0: You ever hear Earthquake call and say, "Hello, Miss Lee, yes, it's me, Earthquake, I come in Tuesday around 10? No, sir. Earthquake does arrive unannounced, and when it come, it shake all sense and sensibility out of we. Remain calm, stay inside, and do the DCH. Drop, hover, hold on. Once the shaking starts, you know it's Earthquake. Make a quick move to a safe place. Don't run to the door, we are in the exit. Stairs might break up or full of people. Elevator, avoid that, because you might get in and poof, power gone, and you're stuck in that box without air. Take cover under a strong table or a bed, or crouch against an inside wall or in a corner, and cover your face and your head with your arms. Remember, DCH, drop, cover, hold on. 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Last thing, don't want to run outside and ask, "You feel it, you feel it?" Remain calm, stay indoors until all the shaking stop, and do the DCH, drop, cover, hold on.
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1: You ever hear Earthquake call and say, "Hello, Miss Lee, yes, it's me, Earthquake, I come in Tuesday around 10? No, sir. Earthquake does arrive unannounced, and when it come, it shake all sense and sensibility out of we. Remain calm, stay inside, and do the DCH. Drop, hover, hold on. 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

0: ever hear Earthquake call and say, "Hello, Miss Lee, yes, it's me, Earthquake, I come in Tuesday around 10. No, sir. Earthquake does arrive unannounced, and when it come, it shake all sense and sensibility out of we. Remain calm, stay inside, and do the DCH. Drop, hover, hold on. Once the shaking starts, you know it's Earthquake. Make a quick move to a safe place. Don't run to the door, we are in the exit. Stairs might broke up or full of people. Elevator, avoid that, because you might get in and poof, power gone, and you're stuck in that box without ear. 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Remain calm, stay indoors until all the shaking stop, and do the DCH, drop, cover, hold on.
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0: ever hear Earthquake call and say, "Hello, Miss Lee, yes, it's me, Earthquake, I come in Tuesday around 10? No, sir. Earthquake does arrive unannounced, and when it come, it shake all sense and sensibility out of we. Remain calm, stay inside, and do the DCH. Drop, cover, hold on. Once the shaking starts, you know it's Earthquake. Make a quick move to a safe place. Don't run to the door, we are in the exit. Stairs might broke up or full of people. Elevator, avoid that, because you might get in and poof, power gone, and you're stuck in that box without air. Take cover under a strong table or a bed, or crouch against an inside wall or in a corner, and cover your face and your head with your arms. 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Glass windows and doors, outside walls and doors, in an earthquake, bad news. 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Last thing, nobody run outside and ask, "You feel it, you feel it?" Remain calm, stay indoors until all the shaking stop, and do the DCH, drop, cover, hold on.
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0: ever hear Earthquake call and say, "Hello, Miss Lee, yes, it's me, Earthquake, I come in Tuesday around 10. No, sir. Earthquake does arrive unannounced, and when it come, it shake all sense and sensibility out of we. Remain calm, stay inside, and do the DCH. Drop, cover, hold on. Once the shaking starts, you know it's Earthquake. Make a quick move to a safe place. Don't run to the door, we are in the exit. Stairs might broke up or full of people. Elevator, avoid that, because you might get in and poof, power gone, and you're stuck in that box without air. Take cover under a strong table or a bed, or crouch against an inside wall or in a corner, and cover your face and your head with your arms. Remember, DCH, drop, cover, hold on. Glass windows and doors, outside walls and doors, in an earthquake, bad news. 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Last thing, don't want to run outside and ask, "You feel it, you feel it?" Remain calm, stay indoors until all the shaking stop, and do the DCH, drop, cover, hold on.
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1: You ever hear Earthquake call and say, "Hello, Miss Lee, yes, it's me, Earthquake, I come in Tuesday around 10? No, sir. Earthquake does arrive unannounced, and when it come, it shake all sense and sensibility out of we. Remain calm, stay inside, and do the DCH. Drop, hover, hold on. 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Elevator, avoid that, because you might get in and poof, power gone, and you're stuck in that box without air. 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

0: ever hear Earthquake call and say, "Hello, Miss Lee, yes, it's me, Earthquake, I come in Tuesday around 10? No, sir. Earthquake does arrive unannounced, and when it come, it shake all sense and sensibility out of we. Remain calm, stay inside, and do the DCH. Drop, hover, hold on. Once the shaking starts, you know it's Earthquake. Make a quick move to a safe place. Don't run to the door, we are in the exit. Stairs might broke up or full of people. Elevator, avoid that, because you might get in and poof, power gone, and you're stuck in that box without air. Take cover under a strong table or a bed, or crouch against an inside wall or in a corner, and cover your face and your head with your arms. Remember, DCH, drop, cover, hold on. Glass windows and doors, outside walls and doors, in an earthquake, bad news. 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Last thing, nobody run outside and ask, "You feel it, you feel it?" Remain calm, stay indoors until all the shaking stop, and do the DCH, drop, cover, hold on.
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0: ever hear Earthquake call and say, "Hello, Miss Lee, yes, it's me, Earthquake, I come in Tuesday around 10? No, sir. Earthquake does arrive unannounced, and when it come, it shake all sense and sensibility out of we. Remain calm, stay inside, and do the DCH. Drop, hover, hold on. Once the shaking starts, you know it's Earthquake. Make a quick move to a safe place. Don't run to the door, we are in the exit. Stairs might broke up or full of people. Elevator, avoid that, because you might get in and poof, power gone, and you're stuck in that box without ear. 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Glass windows and doors, outside walls and doors, in an earthquake, bad news. 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Remain calm, stay indoors until all the shaking stop, and do the DCH, drop, cover, hold on.
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1: You ever hear Earthquake call and say, "Hello, Miss Lee, yes, it's me, Earthquake, I come in Tuesday around 10? No, sir. Earthquake does arrive unannounced, and when it come, it shake all sense and sensibility out of we. Remain calm, stay inside, and do the DCH. Drop, hover, hold on. 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Stairs might broke up or full of people. Elevator, avoid that, because you might get in and poof, power gone, and you're stuck in that box without air. 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
1: You ever hear Earthquake call and say, "Hello, Miss Lee, yes, it's me, Earthquake, I come in Tuesday around 10? No, sir. Earthquake does arrive unannounced, and when it come, it shake all sense and sensibility out of we. Remain calm, stay inside, and do the DCH. Drop, hover, hold on. Once the shaking starts, you know it's Earthquake. Make a quick move to a safe place. Don't run to the door, we are in the exit. Stairs might broke up, are full of people. Elevator, avoid that, because you might get in and poof, power gone, and you're stuck in that box without ear. 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Remain calm, stay indoors until all the shaking stop, and do the DCH, drop, cover, hold on.
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0: You ever hear Earthquake call and say, "Hello, Miss Lee, yes, it's me, Earthquake, I come in Tuesday around 10? No, sir. Earthquake does arrive unannounced, and when it come, it shake all sense and sensibility out of we. Remain calm, stay inside, and do the DCH. Drop, hover, hold on. Once the shaking starts, you know it's Earthquake. Make a quick move to a safe place. Don't run to the door, we are in the exit. Stairs might broke up or full of people. Elevator, avoid that, because you might get in and poof, power gone, and you're stuck in that box without air. Take cover under a strong table or a bed, or crouch against an inside wall or in a corner, and cover your face and your head with your arms. Remember, DCH, drop, cover, hold on. Glass windows and doors, outside walls and doors, in an earthquake, bad news. Take care of yourself. Most injuries during earthquakes happen when something drop and hit people entering or exiting a building. Last thing, don't want to run outside and ask, "You feel it, you feel it?" Remain calm, stay indoors until all the shaking stop, and do the DCH, drop, cover, hold on.
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0: ever hear Earthquake call and say, "Hello, Miss Lee, yes, it's me, Earthquake, I come in Tuesday around 10? No, sir. Earthquake does arrive unannounced, and when it come, it shake all sense and sensibility out of we. Remain calm, stay inside, and do the DCH. Drop, hover, hold on. Once the shaking starts, you know it's Earthquake. Make a quick move to a safe place. Don't run to the door, we are in the exit. Stairs might broke up or full of people. Elevator, avoid that, because you might get in and poof, power gone, and you're stuck in that box without ear. Take cover under a strong table or a bed, or crouch against an inside wall or in a corner, and cover your face and your head with your arms. 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Last thing, don't want to run outside and ask, "You feel it, you feel it?" Remain calm, stay indoors until all the shaking stop, and do the DCH, drop, cover, hold on.
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0: ever hear Earthquake call and say, "Hello, Miss Lee, yes, it's me, Earthquake, I come in Tuesday around 10? No, sir. Earthquake does arrive unannounced, and when it come, it shake all sense and sensibility out of we. Remain calm, stay inside, and do the DCH. Drop, hover, hold on. Once the shaking starts, you know it's Earthquake. Make a quick move to a safe place. Don't run to the door, we are in the exit. Stairs might broke up or full of people. Elevator, avoid that, because you might get in and poof, power gone, and you're stuck in that box without ear. Take cover under a strong table or a bed, or crouch against an inside wall or in a corner, and cover your face and your head with your arms. Remember, DCH, drop, cover, hold on. Glass windows and doors, outside walls and doors in an earthquake, bad news. 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Last thing, nobody run outside and ask, "You feel it, you feel it?" Remain calm, stay indoors until all the shaking stop, and do the DCH, drop, cover, hold on.
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1: You ever hear Earthquake call and say, "Hello, Miss Lee, yes, it's me, Earthquake, I come in Tuesday around 10? No, sir. Earthquake does arrive unannounced, and when it come, it shake all sense and sensibility out of we. Remain calm, stay inside, and do the DCH. Drop, cover, hold on. Once the shaking starts, you know it's Earthquake. Make a quick move to a safe place. Don't run to the door, we are in the exit. Stairs might broke up or full of people. Elevator, avoid that, because you might get in and poof, power gone, and you're stuck in that box without air. 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Remain calm, stay indoors until all the shaking stop, and do the DCH, drop, cover, hold on.
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0: ever hear Earthquake call and say, "Hello, Miss Lee, yes, it's me, Earthquake, I come in Tuesday around 10? No, sir. Earthquake does arrive unannounced, and when it come, it shake all sense and sensibility out of we. Remain calm, stay inside, and do the DCH. Drop, hover, hold on. Once the shaking starts, you know it's Earthquake. Make a quick move to a safe place. Don't run to the door, we are in the exit. Stairs might broke up or full of people. Elevator, avoid that, because you might get in and poof, power gone, and you're stuck in that box without ear. 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Remain calm, stay indoors until all the shaking stop, and do the DCH, drop, cover, hold on.
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0: never hear Earthquake call and say, "Hello, Miss Lee, yes, it's me, Earthquake, I come in Tuesday around 10. No, sir. Earthquake does arrive unannounced, and when it come, it shake all sense and sensibility out of we. Remain calm, stay inside, and do the DCH. Drop, hover, hold on. Once the shaking starts, you know it's Earthquake. Make a quick move to a safe place. Don't run to the door, we are in the exit. Stairs might broke up or full of people. Elevator, avoid that, because you might get in and poof, power gone, and you're stuck in that box without air. Take cover under a strong table or a bed, or crouch against an inside wall or in a corner, and cover your face and your head with your arms. 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Remain calm, stay indoors until all the shaking stop, and do the DCH, drop, cover, hold on.
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0: You ever hear Earthquake call and say, "Hello, Miss Lee, yes, it's me, Earthquake, I come in Tuesday around 10? No, sir. Earthquake does arrive unannounced, and when it come, it shake all sense and sensibility out of we. Remain calm, stay inside, and do the DCH. Drop, hover, hold on. Once the shaking starts, you know it's Earthquake. Make a quick move to a safe place. Don't run to the door, we are in the exit. Stairs might break up or full of people. Elevator, avoid that, because you might get in and poof, power gone, and you're stuck in that box without air. Take cover under a strong table or a bed, or crouch against an inside wall or in a corner, and cover your face and your head with your arms. 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Glass windows and doors, outside walls and doors, in an earthquake, bad news. 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Last thing, don't want to run outside and ask, "You feel it, you feel it?" Remain calm, stay indoors until all the shaking stop, and do the DCH, drop, cover, hold on.
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I just want to dance. Is that a crime? Turn it up. Turn it up. Turn it up. Turn it up. Turn it up. Turn it up. Turn it up.

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0: ever hear Earthquake call and say, "Hello, Miss Lee, yes, it's me, Earthquake, I come in Tuesday around 10? No, sir. Earthquake does arrive unannounced, and when it come, it shake all sense and sensibility out of we. Remain calm, stay inside, and do the DCH. Drop, hover, hold on. Once the shaking starts, you know it's Earthquake. Make a quick move to a safe place. Don't run to the door, we are any exit. Stairs might break up or full of people. Elevator, avoid that, because you might get in and poof, power gone, and you're stuck in that box without ear. Take cover under a strong table or a bed, or crouch against an inside wall or in a corner, and cover your face and your head with your arms. 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Last thing, nobody run outside and ask, "You feel it, you feel it?" 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

0: ever hear Earthquake call and say, "Hello, Miss Lee, yes, it's me, Earthquake, I come in Tuesday around 10. No, sir. Earthquake does arrive unannounced, and when it come, it shake all sense and sensibility out of we. Remain calm, stay inside, and do the DCH. Drop, hover, hold on. Once the shaking starts, you know it's Earthquake. 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
3: Hey yo, huh. yeah, when we attack Buddha, well, who, preparance, huh. Yeah, yeah, yeah, yeah, yeah, yeah, yeah, yeah, yeah, yeah, yeah, yeah, yeah, yeah, yeah, yeah, yeah, yeah, yeah, yeah, yeah, yeah, yeah, yeah, yeah, yeah, yeah, yeah, yeah, yeah, yeah, yeah, yeah, yeah, yeah, yeah, yeah, yeah, yeah, yeah, yeah, yeah, yeah, yeah, yeah, yeah, yeah, yeah, yeah, yeah, yeah, yeah, yeah, yeah, yeah, yeah, yeah, yeah, yeah, yeah, yeah, yeah, yeah, yeah, yeah, yeah, yeah, yeah, yeah, yeah, yeah, yeah, yeah, yeah, yeah, yeah, yeah, yeah, yeah, yeah, yeah, yeah, yeah, yeah, yeah, yeah, yeah, yeah, yeah, yeah, yeah, yeah, yeah,

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0: Hey yo, I'm not even gonna lie. 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
1: You ever hear Earthquake call and say, "Hello, Miss Lee, yes, it's me, Earthquake, I come in Tuesday around 10? No, sir. Earthquake does arrive unannounced, and when it come, it shake all sense and sensibility out of we. Remain calm, stay inside, and do the DCH. Drop, hover, hold on. 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Elevator, avoid that, because you might get in and poof, power gone, and you're stuck in that box without air. 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

0: You ever hear Earthquake call and say, "Hello, Miss Lee, yes, it's me, Earthquake, I come in Tuesday around 10? No, sir. Earthquake does arrive unannounced, and when it come, it shake all sense and sensibility out of we. Remain calm, stay inside, and do the DCH. Drop, hover, hold on. Once the shaking starts, you know it's Earthquake. Make a quick move to a safe place. Don't run to the door, we are in the exit. Stairs might broke up or full of people. Elevator, avoid that, because you might get in and poof, power gone, and you're stuck in that box without air. Take cover under a strong table or a bed, or crouch against an inside wall or in a corner, and cover your face and your head with your arms. 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Last thing, don't want to run outside and ask, "You feel it, you feel it?" Remain calm, stay indoors until all the shaking stop, and do the DCH, drop, cover, hold on.
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0: ever hear Earthquake call and say, "Hello, Miss Lee, yes, it's me, Earthquake, I come in Tuesday around 10? No, sir. Earthquake does arrive unannounced, and when it come, it shake all sense and sensibility out of we. Remain calm, stay inside, and do the DCH. Drop, hover, hold on. Once the shaking starts, you know it's Earthquake. Make a quick move to a safe place. Don't run to the door, we are in the exit. Stairs might break up or full of people. Elevator, avoid that, because you might get in and poof, power gone, and you're stuck in that box without air. Take cover under a strong table or a bed, or crouch against an inside wall or in a corner, and cover your face and your head with your arms. Remember, DCH, drop, cover, hold on. Glass windows and doors, outside walls and doors, in an earthquake, bad news. 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Last thing, don't want to run outside and ask, "You feel it, you feel it?" Remain calm, stay indoors until all the shaking stop, and do the DCH, drop, cover, hold on.
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never hear Earthquake call and say, "Hello, Miss Lee, yes, it's me, Earthquake, I come in Tuesday around 10. No, sir. Earthquake does arrive unannounced, and when it come, it shake all sense and sensibility out of we. Remain calm, stay inside, and do the DCH. Drop, hover, hold on. Once the shaking starts, you know it's Earthquake. Make a quick move to a safe place. Don't run to the door, we are in the exit. Stairs might rock up, are full of people. Elevator, avoid.

0: like that, because you might get in and poof, power gone, and you're stuck in that box without ear. 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Remain calm, stay indoors until all the shaking stop, and do the DCH, drop, cover, hold on.
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1: You ever hear Earthquake call and say, "Hello, Miss Lee, yes, it's me, Earthquake, I come in Tuesday around 10? No, sir. Earthquake does arrive unannounced, and when it come, it shake all sense and sensibility out of we. Remain calm, stay inside, and do the DCH. Drop, hover, hold on. Once the shaking starts, you know it's Earthquake. Make a quick move to a safe place. 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Stairs might broke up or full of people. Elevator, avoid that, because you might get in and poof, power gone, and you're stuck in that box without air. 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Glass windows and doors, outside walls and doors, in an earthquake, bad news. 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Remain calm, stay indoors until all the shaking stop, and do the DCH, drop, cover, hold on.
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0: hear Earthquake call and say, "Hello, Miss Lee, yes, it's me, Earthquake, I come in Tuesday around 10. No, sir. Earthquake does arrive unannounced, and when it come, it shake all sense and sensibility out of we. Remain calm, stay inside, and do the DCH. Drop, hover, hold on. Once the shaking starts, you know it's Earthquake. Make a quick move to a safe place. Don't run to the door, we are in the exit. Stairs might broke up or full of people. Elevator, avoid that, because you might get in and poof, power gone, and you're stuck in that box without ear. Take cover under a strong table or a bed, or crouch against an inside wall or in a corner, and cover your face and your head with your arms. Remember, DCH, drop, cover, hold on. Glass windows and doors, outside walls and doors, in an earthquake, bad news. Take care of yourself. Most injuries during earthquakes happen when something drop and hit people entering or exiting a building. Last thing, don't want to run outside and ask, "You feel it, you feel it?" Remain calm, stay indoors until all the shaking stop, and do the DCH, drop, cover, hold on.
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0: so long don't come in. 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
0: Yeah.

0: ever hear Earthquake call and say, "Hello, Miss Lee, yes, it's me, Earthquake, I come in Tuesday around 10. No, sir. Earthquake does arrive unannounced, and when it come, it shake all sense and sensibility out of we. Remain calm, stay inside, and do the DCH. Drop, hover, hold on. Once the shaking starts, you know it's Earthquake. Make a quick move to a safe place. Don't run to the door, we are in the exit. Stairs might broke up or full of people. Elevator, avoid that, because you might get in and poof, power gone, and you're stuck in that box without air. Take cover under a strong table or a bed, or crouch against an inside wall or in a corner, and cover your face and your head with your arms. Remember, DCH, drop, cover, hold on. Glass windows and doors, outside walls and doors in an earthquake, bad news. 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Most injuries during earthquakes happen when something drop and hit people entering or exiting a building. Last thing, nobody run outside and ask, "You feel it, you feel it?" Remain calm, stay indoors until all the shaking stop, and do the DCH, drop, cover, hold on.
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0: never hear Earthquake call and say, "Hello, Miss Lee, yes, it's me, Earthquake, I come in Tuesday around 10. No, sir. Earthquake does arrive unannounced, and when it come, it shake all sense and sensibility out of we. Remain calm, stay inside, and do the DCH. Drop, hover, hold on. Once the shaking starts, you know it's Earthquake. Make a quick move to a safe place. Don't run to the door, we are in the exit. Stairs might broke up or full of people. Elevator, avoid that, because you might get in and poof, power gone, and you're stuck in that box without air. 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Glass windows and doors, outside walls and doors, in an earthquake, bad news. 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Remain calm, stay indoors until all the shaking stop, and do the DCH, drop, cover, hold on.
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2: You know it's Warlord and Rick Rock. Yeah. 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Yeah, now.

chat about. Ladies, if a man not deal with you right, call me. I'll give you what you're missing, you know. 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Nothing like your coconut lover. 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
1: You ever hear Earthquake call and say, "Hello, Miss Lee, yes, it's me, Earthquake, I come in Tuesday around 10? No, sir. Earthquake does arrive unannounced, and when it come, it shake all sense and sensibility out of we. Remain calm, stay inside, and do the DCH. Drop, hover, hold on. Once the shaking starts, you know it's Earthquake. Make a quick move to a safe place. Don't run to the door, we are in the exit. Stairs might broke up, are full of people. Elevator, avoid that, because you might get in and poof, power gone, and you're stuck in that box without ear. Take cover under a strong table or a bed, or crouch against an inside wall or in a corner, and cover your face and your head with your arms. 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Last thing, don't want to run outside and ask, "You feel it, you feel it?" Remain calm, stay indoors until all the shaking stop, and do the DCH, drop, cover, hold on.
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0: You ever hear Earthquake call and say, "Hello, Miss Lee, yes, it's me, Earthquake, I come in Tuesday around 10? No, sir. Earthquake does arrive unannounced, and when it come, it shake all sense and sensibility out of we. Remain calm, stay inside, and do the DCH. Drop, hover, hold on. Once the shaking starts, you know it's Earthquake. Make a quick move to a safe place. Don't run to the door, we are any exit. Stairs might broke up or full of people. Elevator, avoid that, because you might get in and poof, power gone, and you're stuck in that box without ear. Take cover under a strong table or a bed, or crouch against an inside wall or in a corner, and cover your face and your head with your arms. Remember, DCH, drop, cover, hold on. Glass windows and doors, outside walls and doors in an earthquake, bad news. Take care of yourself. Most injuries during earthquakes happen when something drop and hit people entering or exiting a building. Last thing, nobody run outside and ask, "You feel it, you feel it?" Remain calm, stay indoors until all the shaking stop, and do the DCH, drop, cover, hold on.
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0: ever hear Earthquake call and say, "Hello, Miss Lee, yes, it's me, Earthquake, I come in Tuesday around 10. No, sir. Earthquake does arrive unannounced, and when it come, it shake all sense and sensibility out of we. Remain calm, stay inside, and do the DCH. Drop, hover, hold on. Once the shaking starts, you know it's Earthquake. Make a quick move to a safe place. Don't run to the door, we are in the exit. Stairs might broke up or full of people. Elevator, avoid that, because you might get in and poof, power gone, and you're stuck in that box without air. Take cover under a strong table or a bed, or crouch against an inside wall or in a corner, and cover your face and your head with your arms. 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Remain calm, stay indoors until all the shaking stop, and do the DCH, drop, cover, hold on.
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0: You ever hear Earthquake call and say, "Hello, Miss Lee, yes, it's me, Earthquake, I come in Tuesday around 10? No, sir. Earthquake does arrive unannounced, and when it come, it shake all sense and sensibility out of we. Remain calm, stay inside, and do the DCH. Drop, hover, hold on. Once the shaking starts, you know it's Earthquake. Make a quick move to a safe place. Don't run to the door, we are in the exit. Stairs might broke up or full of people. Elevator, avoid that, because you might get in and poof, power gone, and you're stuck in that box without air. Take cover under a strong table or a bed, or crouch against an inside wall or in a corner, and cover your face and your head with your arms. 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Last thing, don't want to run outside and ask, "You feel it, you feel it?" Remain calm, stay indoors until all the shaking stop, and do the DCH, drop, cover, hold on.
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1: You ever hear Earthquake call and say, "Hello, Miss Lee, yes, it's me, Earthquake, I come in Tuesday around 10? No, sir. Earthquake does arrive unannounced, and when it come, it shake all sense and sensibility out of we. Remain calm, stay inside, and do the DCH. Drop, cover, hold on. 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

0: ever hear Earthquake call and say, "Hello, Miss Lee, yes, it's me, Earthquake, I come in Tuesday around 10? No, sir. Earthquake does arrive unannounced, and when it come, it shake all sense and sensibility out of we. Remain calm, stay inside, and do the DCH. Drop, hover, hold on. Once the shaking starts, you know it's Earthquake. Make a quick move to a safe place. Don't run to the door, we are in the exit. Stairs might broke up or full of people. Elevator, avoid that, because you might get in and poof, power gone, and you're stuck in that box without air. Take cover under a strong table or a bed, or crouch against an inside wall or in a corner, and cover your face and your head with your arms. Remember, DCH, drop, cover, hold on. Glass windows and doors, outside walls and doors, in an earthquake, bad news. 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Last thing, nobody run outside and ask, "You feel it, you feel it?" Remain calm, stay indoors until all the shaking stop, and do the DCH, drop, cover, hold on.
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0: ever hear Earthquake call and say, "Hello, Miss Lee, yes, it's me, Earthquake, I come in Tuesday around 10. No, sir. Earthquake does arrive unannounced, and when it come, it shake all sense and sensibility out of we. Remain calm, stay inside, and do the DCH. Drop, cover, hold on. Once the shaking starts, you know it's Earthquake. Make a quick move to a safe place. Don't run to the door, we are in the exit. Stairs might broke up or full of people. Elevator, avoid that, because you might get in and poof, power gone, and you're stuck in that box without ear. Take cover under a strong table or a bed, or crouch against an inside wall or in a corner, and cover your face and your head with your arms. 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Glass windows and doors, outside walls and doors in an earthquake, bad news. 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Last thing, nobody run outside and ask, "You feel it, you feel it?" Remain calm, stay indoors until all the shaking stop, and do the DCH, drop, cover, hold on.
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0: ever hear Earthquake call and say, "Hello, Miss Lee, yes, it's me, Earthquake, I come in Tuesday around 10? No, sir. Earthquake does arrive unannounced, and when it come, it shake all sense and sensibility out of we. Remain calm, stay inside, and do the DCH. Drop, cover, hold on. Once the shaking starts, you know it's Earthquake. Make a quick move to a safe place. Don't run to the door, we are in the exit. Stairs might broke up or full of people. Elevator, avoid that, because you might get in and poof, power gone, and you're stuck in that box without ear. Take cover under a strong table or a bed, or crouch against an inside wall or in a corner, and cover your face and your head with your arms. Remember, DCH, drop, cover, hold on. 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Last thing, nobody run outside and ask, "You feel it, you feel it?" Remain calm, stay indoors until all the shaking stop, and do the DCH, drop, cover, hold on.
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1: You ever hear Earthquake call and say, "Hello, Miss Lee, yes, it's me, Earthquake, I come in Tuesday around 10? No, sir. Earthquake does arrive unannounced, and when it come, it shake all sense and sensibility out of we. Remain calm, stay inside, and do the DCH. 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

0: You ever hear Earthquake call and say, "Hello, Miss Lee, yes, it's me, Earthquake, I come in Tuesday around 10? No, sir. Earthquake does arrive unannounced, and when it come, it shake all sense and sensibility out of we. Remain calm, stay inside, and do the DCH. Drop, hover, hold on. Once the shaking starts, you know it's Earthquake. Make a quick move to a safe place. Don't run to the door, we are in the exit. Stairs might broke up or full of people. Elevator, avoid that, because you might get in and poof, power gone, and you're stuck in that box without ear. 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Remember, DCH, drop, cover, hold on. 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Take care of yourself. 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Last thing, don't want to run outside and ask, "You feel it, you feel it?" Remain calm, stay indoors until all the shaking stop, and do the DCH, drop, cover, hold on.
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0: ever hear Earthquake call and say, "Hello, Miss Lee, yes, it's me, Earthquake, I come in Tuesday around 10. No, sir. Earthquake does arrive unannounced, and when it come, it shake all sense and sensibility out of we. Remain calm, stay inside, and do the DCH. Drop, hover, hold on. Once the shaking starts, you know it's Earthquake. Make a quick move to a safe place. Don't run to the door, we are any exit. Stairs might block up or full of people. Elevator, avoid that, because you might get in and poof, power gone, and you're stuck in that box without ear. 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Remain calm, stay indoors until all the shaking stop, and do the DCH, drop, cover, hold on.
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0: You ever hear Earthquake call and say, "Hello, Miss Lee, yes, it's me, Earthquake, I come in Tuesday around 10? No, sir. Earthquake does arrive unannounced, and when it come, it shake all sense and sensibility out of we. Remain calm, stay inside, and do the DCH. Drop, hover, hold on. Once the shaking starts, you know it's Earthquake. Make a quick move to a safe place. Don't run to the door, we are in the exit. Stairs might block up or full of people. Elevator, avoid that, because you might get in and poof, power gone, and you're stuck in that box without ear. 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Remember, DCH, drop, cover, hold on. 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Remain calm, stay indoors until all the shaking stop, and do the DCH, drop, cover, hold on.
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1: You ever hear Earthquake call and say, "Hello, Miss Lee, yes, it's me, Earthquake, I come in Tuesday around 10? No, sir. Earthquake does arrive unannounced, and when it come, it shake all sense and sensibility out of we. Remain calm, stay inside, and do the DCH. Drop, hover, hold on. Once the shaking starts, you know it's Earthquake. 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Stairs might broke up or full of people. Elevator, avoid that, because you might get in and poof, power gone, and you're stuck in that box without air. 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Remain calm, stay indoors until all the shaking stop, and do the DCH, drop, cover, hold on.
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0: ever hear Earthquake call and say, "Hello, Miss Lee, yes, it's me, Earthquake, I come in Tuesday around 10? No, sir. Earthquake does arrive unannounced, and when it come, it shake all sense and sensibility out of we. Remain calm, stay inside, and do the DCH. Drop, hover, hold on. Once the shaking starts, you know it's Earthquake. Make a quick move to a safe place. Don't run to the door, we are in the exit. Stairs might break up or full of people. Elevator, avoid that, because you might get in and poof, power gone, and you're stuck in that box without air. Take cover under a strong table or a bed, or crouch against an inside wall or in a corner, and cover your face and your head with your arms. Remember, DCH, drop, cover, hold on. Glass windows and doors, outside walls and doors, in an earthquake, bad news. Take care of yourself. 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Last thing, don't want to run outside and ask, "You feel it, you feel it?" Remain calm, stay indoors until all the shaking stop, and do the DCH, drop, cover, hold on.
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2: Health Projects and Strategic Initiatives Director talks true cost of subsidized medication. Royal St. Christopher and Nevis Police Force Commissioner calls for expanded welfare protections in address at Caribbean Federation of Police Welfare Association's 13th intersessional meeting. Minister Maynard highlights the connectivity of postal service on World Post Day. St. Lucia Agriculture Ministry warns of climate and transport challenges to food security. Trinidad and Tobago pays tribute to Calypso icon the Mighty Sparrow at public gathering at the National Academy for the Performing Arts. Internationally, firing squad execution will be live streamed to the public, says U.S. Defense Secretary.
1: Now, the details.
2: Through the public health system, all citizens aged 62 and older receive free medical attention, eye care, and prescription medication. Furthermore, the Ministry of Social Development provides free medication and targeted care specifically for elderly residents suffering from chronic diseases such as diabetes and hypertension. If a medication isn't available in the public inventory, social assistance programs often step in to buy it for indigent seniors. Dr. Jensen Morden, Director of Health Projects and Strategic Initiatives in the Ministry of Health, shared some startling data on the true cost of medication in St. Kitts.
3: We spend $17 million a year on medication and medical supplies. The 2026 figure is also going to be $17 million, so that will need an adjustment. Now, even though that's what we spend, because persons under 16 don't pay for routine medications and persons over 62 don't pay, and those that can pay, it's only $10 that you pay for any government prescription, regardless of what's on the prescription paper. We are usually only able to collect about $200,000 direct from patient prescriptions, are only about 1.7% of the budget.
2: Three exceptions are not subsidized by the government.
3: The only things missing from that are three things. One, all of the medical-grade alcohol in the country, we control the importation and distribution that is sold at cost price. All of the dangerous drugs, we also import them, control them, and control the distribution. And the cancer medication, if you are insured, it's so expensive that we have no choice but to pass on that cost if you are insured. And cancer medication alone is the most expensive type of medication out there. We don't make it here, have no choice. I have to buy it from wherever we can get it from, and the prices are very steep because the research is expensive.
2: In May 2026, the government launched the National Caribbean Insurance, NCI, WellCare Digital Insurance Card System. This program provides 8,500 public servants, retirees, and their dependents with instant, heavily subsidized health care. Instead of paying hundreds of dollars up front and waiting months for manual reimbursement, patients only pay a minor copayment at the pharmacy or doctor's office, while the government-backed insurance covers the rest in real time. The administration has outlined plans to expand this universal coverage model to all citizens. As it relates to the future of subsidized medications, Dr. Morton says the government will be assessing the subsidy in the future.
3: So for every dollar that the government spends on medication right now, we make back less than 2 cents. That's something that we're going to be looking at with regards to the adjustments. Like I said, it's not something that's going to be anything dressed hard and fast. Is going to come with research to ensure that the vulnerable parts of the population are not the ones that end up with any kind of bill or inconvenience, and it's those that can pay are the ones that are asked to please contribute a bit more.
2: Dr. Morton made those statements during his address at the St. Peter's Community Consultation Meeting for the 2027 National Budget on October 9th, 2026, held under the theme, Investing Strategically, Strengthening Resilience, Delivering for the People. The 13th intersessional meeting of the Caribbean Federation of Police Welfare Associations, CFPWA, is taking place from October 8th through 9th, 2026, hosted by the Police Welfare Association of the Royal St. Christopher and Nevis Police Force. The event is being held at the St. Kitts Marriott Resort under the theme, Together We Stand, United for Welfare, Service, and Excellence. Police Commissioner James Sutton, in opening remarks, said that the importance of police welfare is becoming more pertinent as demands on regional police forces continue to expand.
4: It reminds us that the strength of regional policing does not rest only on our operational capabilities, equipment, or technology. It also depends on the welfare, resilience, and professional development of the men and women who serve our communities each day. Over the past several years, the demand for police services has continued to expand. Police officers are being called upon to respond to increasingly complex challenges, including violent crime, transnational organized crime, cybercrime, traffic management, public disorder, natural disasters, and the growing mental and social pressures affecting our communities. These responsibilities are being undertaken at a time when many police organizations are also confronting limitations in staffing, resources, and institutional capacity. As the demands placed on our officers increase, our commitment to their welfare must increase accordingly. Police welfare must never be treated as an afterthought. It is an essential component of effective policing. Officers who are adequately supported, compensated, properly equipped, and treated with dignity are better positioned to perform their duties professionally and provide a high standard of service expected by the public.
2: Commissioner Sutton emphasized that welfare extends beyond the workplace and must include physical and mental support.
4: The welfare of our officers also extends beyond the workplace. The pressures associated with policing can affect their physical and mental health, family relationships, and overall quality of life. Consequently, meaningful welfare programs must include access to psychosocial support, appropriate health care, safe working conditions, and opportunities for professional development and assistance for officers and their families during periods of difficulty. Police Welfare Association, therefore, play a critical role in supporting the well-being of officers and their families. These associations provide representation, resources, and advocacy, and while ensuring that legitimate concerns relating to the working condition, remunerations, benefits, and general welfare are brought to the attention of the appropriate authorities. They are also expected to engage constructively with government, police leadership, and other stakeholders to ensure improved terms and conditions of employment. This responsibility requires strong leadership, unity in purpose, sound judgment, and a willingness to pursue solutions through respectful and meaningful dialogue.
2: Representatives from more than a dozen Caribbean territories, including Jamaica, Trinidad and Tobago, Barbados, and Guyana, have gathered to address regional issues affecting police officers with a collective voice, focusing on the premise that well-supported officers lead to safer communities.
4: This intersessional meeting provides an important opportunity for representatives from across the Caribbean to examine the challenges affecting police officers, share experience and best practices, strengthen regional partnership, and develop initiatives that will advance the welfare of our members. Our countries may have different circumstances, but many of the challenges confronting our police forces are similar. By working together, we can learn from one another, speak with a stronger collective voice, and build more resilient police organizations throughout the region. I therefore encourage you to use these sessions to engage in frank, respectful, solution-oriented discussions. Let your deliberations address not only the immediate concerns of your members, but also the long-term well-being and the sustainability of the policing profession.
2: The commissioner lauded the work of advocates for the welfare of police officers and their families at home and across the region.
4: As you carry out this important work, always remember that the welfare of police officers and the quality of service provided to the public are closely connected. When we care for our officers, we strengthen their ability to care for and protect our communities. I commend the Caribbean Federation of Welfare Associations for its continued advocacy and regional leadership. I also recognize the members of our local welfare association and everyone who contributed to organizing and hosting this meeting. Once again, I warmly welcome you to the Federation of St. Christopher and Nevis. I wish you productive discussions, successful deliberations, and outcomes that will be meaningfully improve the welfare of police officers and their families across the Caribbean. May your deliberations be guided by wisdom, cooperation, and a shared commitment to welfare, service, and excellence.
2: Police Commissioner James Sutton in an address opening the 13th intersessional meeting of the Caribbean Federation of Police Welfare Associations. The Honorable Conrice Maynard, Minister for Posts, in his World Post Day address emphasized the importance of the Postal Service.
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2: World Post Day is celebrated every year on October 9th. The 2026 theme, One Postal Network, Infinite Possibilities, focuses on how a united, trusted global postal infrastructure continues to keep communities and businesses connected.
5: At the heart of these infinite possibilities is a human connection that only the post can provide. Every day, postal employees bring connection to life, serving as trusted bridges between governments, businesses, and the people they serve. They help businesses reach new markets, support women entrepreneurs, and keep rural and underserved communities connected to essential services and new opportunities. As society evolves, the post evolves with it, from delivering public service more effectively to enabling business to grow through e-commerce. The post continues to create value for society. It is expanding access to financial and healthcare services, advancing secure digital transformation, and shaping itself to remain relevant for future generations by continuing to innovate.
2: The Federation is modernizing the Postal Service with continued rollout of standardized street names, building numbers, and unique postal codes for mail and emergency response. Minister Maynard expressed his gratitude to the work of those in the Postal Service.
5: The postal network is opening new possibilities while remaining true to its universal service mission. On this World Post Day, I extend my appreciation to the millions of postal staff whose dedication and professionalism made this possible. May we work together to build one postal network that creates infinite possibilities for governments, businesses, and above all, the people and the communities we serve.
2: The Honorable Conrice Maynard in his 2026 World Post Day address.
1: In regional news,
2: St. Lucia Agriculture Ministry warns of climate and transport challenges to food security, DBS St. Lucia reports.
6: The ministry's consultation process began this week and runs island-wide, with regional meetings for farmers and later sessions at fish landing sites. The ministry says the aim is to hear directly from producers about drought, El Nino, and bad weather, with production already trending down.
7: And the goal is really to listen to what it is they have to say as it relates to how the drought is affecting them. Some production numbers have already gone down, so we do not anticipate a very bright production year, particularly because of this El Nino. And of course, we now have some really bad weather. And just to hear from the farmers, you know, what is on the ground, what is truly affecting them. I'm always of the belief that you can, you know, pass policy and work behind the office desk, but it is important to get that hands-on experience with them.
6: Jawahir also reported back from the Caribbean Week of Agriculture in Jamaica, where she visited agri-parks and met farmers. St. Lucia has received CDB funding under a project to build resilience in low-lying agricultural areas and will construct an agri-park. She says announcements are coming soon on livestock expansion, crop expansion, irrigation and tree crops. The marketing board is also being repositioned as an aggregate house for farmers and a driver of agro-processing and export. A US $1 million grant from the Indian government is on the table, with talks continuing. The ministry is also preparing to launch a hobby farming project in urban Castries, including Castries Central, North, East and South, with starter packs for households. Jawahir says that the goal is food security, not competition with commercial farmers. But she says St. Lucia's ambition to become the Southern Caribbean's agricultural hub is being held back by regional transport, including the long-discussed livestock boat. She also wants satellite abattoirs to help butchers produce proper meat cuts while the abandoned abattoir remains offline. Agro-processing facilities in Babuno and elsewhere are not fully functional, abandoned or missing key equipment. And as climate change shortens the shelf life of local produce, the minister says value-added processing is where the future lies.
7: Agro-processing is the next big thing for agriculture. I may have said it in a previous press briefing, but I will share, particularly as minister with responsibility for climate change, we are noticing that the shelf life of our goods are shortened because of the sun, the heat, lack of water supply. And so the value added is where it's at, being able to transform the dashing into dashing powder, flour, pancake mix. We're going a little further with, you know, as many of our fruits and vegetables, particularly pineapple.
6: The minister says the ministry will continue engaging farmers, fishers and processors, but she is urging regional partners to talk less and act faster on transport and trade. For now, she says St. Lucia is doing what it can while pushing for new markets and higher standards in agro-processing. The ministry says more details on the Indian-funded project and new export markets will be announced in the coming weeks. For the DBS News World, Lamar Marriott reporting.
2: Trinidad and Tobago pays tribute to Calypso icon the Mighty Sparrow at public gathering at the National Academy for the Performing Arts. Triple T Live Online has that story.
8: Prime Minister Kamala Prasad Bisasa's signature and tribute joins those celebrating the life of a Calypso icon now etched in memory. Mrs. Prasad Bisasa made her way to the National Academy for the Performing Arts on Thursday to pay tribute to the man she described as a true patriot and revered ambassador of Trinidad and Tobago's culture, Slinger Francisco, the Mighty Sparrow. Beyond the formality of the occasion was a deep human moment as the Prime Minister took time to share a moment with the late Calypsonian's loved ones. Also paying tribute to the Mighty Sparrow were government officials, and as the pages continued to fill, well-wishers from various parts of the country. Daughter of the Mighty Sparrow, Karen Francisco, told TTT News that she is in awe of the outpouring of love through calls and even on social media, where she has been afforded the opportunity to glimpse unseen footage of her dad.
9: I've seen and glimpsed them. You would see stories, people, how they know him. They would send me videos that I don't think anyone has seen of him. And it's like another gift, because I get to see my dad in a different light and the love. So it's really been overwhelmingly wonderful.
8: When asked how the birdie would have reacted to the love, she said,
9: I see him smiling. I see him giving that iconic laugh that he gives and that little growl, that kind of thing. And it has been, so I definitely think he'd be tickled pink. And I think he expected this, to be honest.
8: As noted by the Prime Minister, the Mighty Sparrow, through his music, wit, and unmatched contribution to culture, carried the spirit and stories of our people across the world. Kevion John, TTT News.
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10: The U.S. Defense Secretary Pete Hegseth has announced that the execution of a former U.S. Army major by firing squad will be live-streamed and available for public viewing. Nidal Hassan shot and killed 13 unarmed U.S. soldiers at Fort Hood in 2009. It will be the first U.S. military execution by firing squad since the end of World War II. Our reporter Runa Iyanga has more.
11: Nidal Hassan pictured in 2010. His execution is set for early December at Fort Hood in Texas. Defense Secretary Pete Hegseth said he wanted to make sure that people are able to watch it, that it's public.
12: Army major betrays his country, radical Islamist, kills a bunch of Americans at Fort Hood. Of course we're going to do it at Fort Hood. We're going to do it on a Thursday. We're going to do it at 1 o'clock, which is when he did it. And it's going to be soldiers with rifles executing the firing squad.
11: Hassan, now aged 56 from Virginia, was a U.S. Army psychiatrist. The military funded him through medical school. He killed 13 soldiers in the deadliest ever non-combat attack on an American military base. The shootings in November 2009 took place in a crowded medical building where soldiers were waiting for checkups and vaccines. During his court-martial in 2013, Hassan said he believed he was protecting Muslims and the Taliban in Afghanistan.
13: You see, the number crunchers say we've fired...
11: If it goes ahead, this public execution comes at a time when Pete Hegseth is asking the US military to toughen up. He's slashed at top military posts by 20%, and he's calling for a warfighter ethos in the Defense Department.
13: No more silly PowerPoint trainings or drag queen shows. No more diversity quotas, no more gender pronouns, no more identity months. Only the warrior ethos.
11: It's not yet known under what conditions it will be live streamed, but a public execution has never happened before in the modern era United States. Aruna Iyengar, BBC News.
10: I've been speaking with Dr. Casey McCall-Smith, who is a lecturer in public international law at the University of Edinburgh and chair of the Association of Human Rights Institutes. I asked her about the legal obstacles involved in a potential live-streamed execution by the US.
14: Well, I mean, I think this is very typical of Mr. Hegseth, and it's more spectacle and show because there are many legal hurdles to get to that actual execution and questions about whether it should be live-streamed.
10: Tell us about those legal hurdles. How could this be stopped by people who are opposed to it?
14: There are a variety of appeals still available to Mr. Hassan. And one that springs to mind in my capacity as professor of human rights law is that based on human dignity and the U.S. Constitution requirement to protect that, it seems that live streaming a public execution hasn't been done in a long time, and that's for good reason. It aligns more with U.S. enemies that have publicly executed individuals in more recent years.
10: Do you think there's a difference here between carrying out an execution and live streaming it? Because the BBC has spoken to a victim of Mr. Hassan who says, well, he does believe he should face the death penalty, but doesn't think it should be live streamed.
14: Definitely think there is a distinction. I think there's been a lot of debate about the need for transparency because there have been so many botched execution attempts in the U.S., obviously very recently, and that's not the first. There's a long line of them. I think different outlets and different organizations such as the ACLU has called for more transparency, and I certainly think that as part of the process, if there are going to be executions, that there should be public witnesses. I do not think it should be live streamed, however, because I don't think that actually serves a valid public purpose. And is this really what we want to communicate to the public, that state-sponsored violence is okay? I don't think we want to, in a time when we're already having massive debates about the access of children's access to things that are questionable and, violence on social media and on the television, adding another form of state-sponsored violence through an execution is not really where any society should be heading.
15: A victory for Labour and a welcome boost for the Prime Minister. Sagal Abduwali has delivered Andy Burnham his first electoral victory in a seat vacated by his predecessor, Keir Starmer.
16: Whether you voted for me or not, my commitment to this community runs deep. I promise that I will work every day to do whatever I can and all I can to improve your life and to improve the life of you and your family.
15: She came here as a child refugee. Now Sagal Abduwali is headed to Parliament, representing the very community in which she built her political career. A remarkable journey from finding sanctuary in Britain to helping shape its future. Under Keir Starmer, Labour lost two by-elections in what had once been safe seats. This result presents a different story, but not without challenges. This is one of London's most international constituencies, home to world-famous museums, universities, and a railway gateway to Europe. But the tracks running through here also tell a story of stark inequality. On one side, property can be worth millions. On the other are some of the most deprived neighbourhoods in the city, where half of the children are living in poverty. And it's here that the Green Party leader Zach Polanski had hoped to deliver another blow to Labour. His party made significant gains in local elections earlier this year, attracting voters disillusioned with Starmer's government. The political landscape has shifted. Burnham's arrival has given Labour a new leader and an opportunity to rebuild support. Meanwhile, the Greens have faced divisions of their own, most recently over a controversial motion declaring Zionism to be racist, which drew sharp criticism from some of its senior members. For Labour, the significance of this victory goes beyond one constituency, an early win after months of electoral setback. The question now is whether it marks the beginning of a wider Labour recovery or simply a reprieve in one of its strongholds. Sonia Gallego, Al Jazeera, London.
17: Annual wildfires in Indonesia are blanketing neighbouring Singapore in smoke and worsening air pollution there. The city-state's air quality has reached unhealthy levels. Singapore has topped the global pollution rankings this week. Authorities are monitoring conditions ahead of Sunday's Formula One Grand Prix. In nearby Malaysia, conditions aren't much better. Schools in several states have closed due to the haze from the fires. Prime Minister Anwar Ibrahim has asked his foreign minister to push for an ASEAN meeting to coordinate a regional response to tackle the fires. Let's bring in Jessica Washington in Jakarta, Indonesia for us. Jessica, this happens every year. Tell us first how the fires are affecting Indonesia.
18: Sure. Well, just to put this into context for our audience, this is Indonesia's worst fire season in more than a decade, with fires burning across six provinces, central, south and west Kalimantan, Riau, Jambi and South Sumatra as well. And at this point, at least 200,000 hectares have already been burned. Now, we know that crews on the ground are grappling with challenging conditions, in part exacerbated by the El Nino weather phenomenon, which does make things drier and hotter. Some areas are dealing with water shortages. And of course, to put this area into context for our audience, many of these fires are burning on degraded peatland. What that means is that the fire doesn't just spread from tree to tree, but it burns underground, and those embers continue to essentially create this very thick and toxic haze, and that is making so many people across Indonesia extremely sick. When I was on the ground in Kalimantan just a few weeks ago, I saw that so many people had quite a severe cough, and in fact, we have the numbers from the Ministry of Health. More than 170,000 people have had some sort of respiratory infection, and those are the people who have sought out healthcare. Of course, many others may not have done so, so the real number could be much higher. What I saw on the ground was also that many children were unwell as well. So this fire season, which has gone on for several months now, is certainly having a major public health impact here in Indonesia. Authorities say they are trying to get those fires under control, but there are several complicating factors. Aside from the El Nino weather phenomenon, people also expressing their anger at what they see as a lack of accountability, and they are drawing attention to what they see as corporations essentially getting away with using these slash and burn techniques to cheaply clear land and essentially endanger not only the health of Indonesians, but also others in the region.
17: Yeah, and it's not just Indonesia, I was going to say. Neighboring countries also affected, Jessica.
19: Well, that's exactly right. We've seen over the course of this fire season that people have been impacted in the Philippines, in Malaysia and Singapore as well. And if we take a closer look at Malaysia, we have seen that at least 2 million students this week are affected by school closures in areas, including in the capital as well. They have also reported that people are experiencing those health impacts associated with that strong haze. In Singapore as well, the air pollution soaring to unhealthy levels. And the timing of this is rather inconvenient for Singapore as it prepares to host its Formula One major event this weekend, with many people expected to visit Singapore for this major event. And of course, they're expecting to host many outdoor activities as well. Now, authorities in Singapore say the event will go ahead as planned, and there will be provisions in place to ensure that people can feel safe as they're engaging in those F1 activities. There'll be masks available for people as they need, and additional medics on standby as well. But there is certainly a sense that this is a discussion that the region of the Association of Southeast Asian Countries, ASEAN countries, will need to have perhaps more discussions about how to handle this problem, because this is a transboundary issue. This is affecting the region, not only Indonesia, but Malaysia, Singapore and the Philippines as well. We've heard that the Malaysian Prime Minister has been speaking directly with the Indonesian Prime Minister Prabowo Subianto about addressing this issue.
17: Former United Nations Human Rights Commissioner Navi Pillay has been awarded this year's Nobel Peace Prize.
20: The Norwegian Nobel Committee has decided to award the Nobel Peace Prize for 2026 to Navathanam Navi Pillay.
17: South African judge and international law pioneer has been recognized for her efforts to promote peace and international law. She served as a judge on the International Criminal Court at The Hague and on South Africa's High Court. She also chaired the UN Independent Commission of Inquiry on the Occupied Palestinian Territories.
21: Your applause means a great deal to me. Really did. You know, you don't want to receive an award, prize or anything unless the public agrees that you deserve this. So that's how I appreciate your applause today. Thank you so much. But being a lawyer and a judge, I still want to verify this information. I think it's very appropriate that I'm with friends and colleagues, all of whom support human rights. The last thing I did is the delivery of the report on Gaza, naming what's happening there as genocide.
17: Navi Pillay reacting there to being awarded the Peace Prize. Let's tell you a bit more about her. She was born in South Africa and was a defense attorney for Nelson Mandela. She was also the first woman of color to serve as a high court judge in South Africa. At the Rwanda Genocide Tribunal, Navi Pillay helped deliver a landmark ruling that rape could constitute an act of genocide. Pillay later served at the International Criminal Court and spent 6 years as the UN's human rights chief. Last year, she chaired a UN inquiry that concluded Israel had committed genocide in Gaza. Pillay now serves as an ad hoc judge in the genocide case against Myanmar at the International Court of Justice. Let's bring in Seth Vasin, who's at The Hague for us. So, Seth, Navi Pillay, former UN High Commissioner. She's also been part of the ICC and ICJ, as we've said. Tell us a bit more about her and the work she's done there at The Hague.
22: Well, first of all, this Peace Prize will be very, very warmly welcomed here in The Hague, the City of Peace, home to the international most prominent courts, the International Court of Justice right behind me and the International Criminal Court. This is a prize seen here as a prize for international justice. And her, Pillay's, Judge Pillay's dedication to international justice and to an international legal order is really warmly felt and strongly felt here in The Hague. She is 85 years old, but she is still a judge here at the International Court of Justice in this genocide court trial, which is ongoing against Myanmar. It was filed by the Gambia, also on accusations of genocide the Myanmar authorities, the army, has committed allegedly against the Rohingya population. We are waiting a verdict in this case. But she, of course, was born under the apartheid regime in South Africa. She felt racial discrimination from a very young age. She's been strongly hailed for her moral compass. She has been on these tribunals for her whole life, the Rwanda tribunal. That was also a genocide case. The case is at the International Criminal Court, the ICC. She was a judge there for many, many years, and now she's still serving as a judge at this high age. And this is seen as a very important moment because, as I said, international justice has been under threat here in The Hague. It's been strongly felt. Sanctions coming from U.S. President Donald Trump, the U.S. Administration against the ICC. 13 judges and prosecutors are under sanctions. And while this news about the Nobel Peace Prize came in, we were actually waiting for more sanctions coming from the United States, right, which were already threatened, basically, against the entire ICC.
17: Right. The Peace Prize is not going to go down well with President Trump of the United States, not because he hasn't won it, but because he's been a fierce critic of the international justice system, as you said. Now, there were fewer nominations this year set for the Peace Prize. How relevant and how important is this Peace Prize still today in the current context globally?
22: I think it's extremely important, and I think that's what a lot of people here will tell you as well. As I said, this is a signal also coming from the Nobel Peace Committee to international justice. We have seen the threats against the international courts, also against international justice. We've heard from the International Court of Justice 2 years ago that there have been binding legal orders against Israel in another genocide case, which was filed here by South Africa against Israel for violations of the Genocide Convention. Well, these legally binding orders have been completely ignored. We've heard the Secretary General Guterres from the United Nations also saying that this is a very dark time for international justice. The court has been here for 80 years, and they haven't seen a more dire situation as right now, with countries, especially the powerful countries, ignoring these orders. And these courts have no police force. They have no power to enforce all these orders. So they have to rely on the states to follow up on these orders. And this is also something that, of course, has been a big debate about the international courts. What are they if they can't enforce anything? Is it just symbolic? And so this prize will be seen as a major push and a major confirmation, basically, for the importance of international justice.
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2: Health Projects and Strategic Initiatives Director talks true cost of subsidized medication. Royal St. Christopher and Nevis Police Force Commissioner calls for expanded welfare protections in address at Caribbean Federation of Police Welfare Association's 13th intersessional meeting. Minister Maynard highlights the connectivity of postal service on World Post Day. St. Lucia Agriculture Ministry warns of climate and transport challenges to food security. Trinidad and Tobago pays tribute to Calypso icon the Mighty Sparrow at public gathering at the National Academy for the Performing Arts. Internationally, firing squad execution will be live streamed to the public, says U.S. Defense Secretary.
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0: Heritage matters to me. 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
1: Chrissy, get up now, baby. It's 6 o'clock and you know around this time this time is be hard. Gosh, get up now, baby. Oh, gosh, get up now. Oh, gosh, man, crazy. 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You're going to make me lose my work, man. 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This time hard.

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0: ever hear Earthquake call and say, "Hello, Miss Lee, yes, it's me, Earthquake, I come in Tuesday around 10? No, sir. Earthquake does arrive unannounced, and when it come, it shake all sense and sensibility out of we. Remain calm, stay inside, and do the DCH. Drop, cover, hold on. 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Stairs might broke up or full of people. Elevator, avoid that, because you might get in and poof, power gone, and you're stuck in that box without ear. 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
1: 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No, sir. 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

0: You ever hear Earthquake call and say, "Hello, Miss Lee, yes, it's me, Earthquake, I come in Tuesday around 10? No, sir. Earthquake does arrive unannounced, and when it come, it shake all sense and sensibility out of we. Remain calm, stay inside, and do the DCH. 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
1: You ever hear Earthquake call and say, "Hello, Miss Lee, yes, it's me, Earthquake, I come in Tuesday around 10? No, sir. 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
1: You ever hear Earthquake call and say, "Hello, Miss Lee, yes, it's me, Earthquake, I come in Tuesday around 10? No, sir. Earthquake does arrive unannounced, and when it come, it shake all sense and sensibility out of we. 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

0: ever hear Earthquake call and say, "Hello, Miss Lee, yes, it's me, Earthquake, I come in Tuesday around 10. No, sir. Earthquake does arrive unannounced, and when it come, it shake all sense and sensibility out of we. Remain calm, stay inside, and do the DCH. Drop, hover, hold on. 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

Good morning. Morning to you, Quint. Morning to you, those who are listening to us online, on the air, in their vehicles, at home, on radio, wherever you are listening to us. I want to say good morning. And if you are elsewhere in a different time zone, good night. I want to say a special good evening to those in Taiwan. And the reason is, this is 10-10. 10 of October, it's a holiday there. 10-10 is normally celebrated as, I think it's independence over there. And those from the Republic of China and Taiwan, so to speak, I want to wish them all the best for their celebrations today as the 10th of October. I always remember this time of year because sometime, I think in the 70s, we had an earthquake, I think on the 8th of October, early 1970s, here in St. Kitts. It was my first time experiencing something like that. I think it was around a 7 on the Richter scale, and therefore I always remember this time in October, not because of anyone's birthday or anything, but the experience I had experiencing that earthquake as a youngster in my bed. And so I just want to draw that to the attention of the nation that those of you who has benefited from

became independent, began the process of nominating and presenting them to the United Nations, etc. And therefore, we have been a friend of Taiwan ever since the early 80s, and therefore, it has been a mutual beneficial relationship. I do believe that we can get more. I do believe that sometimes we go out there and you ask for sugar instead of asking for breakfast. I do believe that Taiwan is in a position when Taiwan is producing chips and billions of dollars in terms of the economy, we could basically ask for water infrastructure or feeder roads and something that is more significant than a few ambulances, a stadium here, or a few scholarships there. So I'm not being greedy, but I think it's important to ask for something that is substantial than to be going back every minute asking for some sugar or some salt, borrowing milk or lime. You know, I think that we need to be serious and ask for things that are transformational, things that are significant. We want to be able to get a hand up, not a handout. And I think that that is supposed to be the nature of the relationship. This time of year also, I want to reach out to those from Grenada, because it was in, 1983, around the 19th of October, that the Grenada Revolution began its process of failure and the U.S. invasion in around the 25th of October. So those of you from Grenada, my thoughts are with you at this time, because the Grenada Revolution, which began on the 13th of March, 1979, under Maurice Bishop, met a brutal and devastating halt in October 1983. Maurice Bishop visited St. Kitts for Independence, and he left for a tour of Eastern Europe and Cuba, and on his way back home, he was put under house arrest, which ended in the revolution coming to an end. And that gives me a good pivot. The pivot is, whenever there is a revolution or an attempt to make something transformational, we almost be guarded against the consolidation of power. And I'm not a Grenadian, but I'm a student of politics, I'm a student of history. And what I want to tell people is this, what my observation as to why the Grenada Revolution failed. People are going to come up with different things and they're going to point fingers here and there. But I'm going to add something to the mix. My take on it is that the Grenada Revolution failed because the judiciary, the executive, and the legislature were all consolidated to some extent in the same body, or an attempt was made to do so. And what do I mean by that? Grenada had Maurice Bishop as prime minister. It had, at that time, something called a central committee, which made the laws and the policies within the Grenada Revolution. But the central committee is the committee that made the decision of what to do with Maurice Bishop and

0: those who were with him in the Prime Minister's office on that facial day. Whenever you have politicians making judicial decisions, that is a deadly mix. That is something that you must always warn against. You must always try to have checks and balances. Our system of government is one where the legislature and the executive, meaning the cabinet, are many times one and the same. And therefore, the check on the power of the legislature and the executive, the prime ministership and his cabinet, is the judiciary. We have a problem though. Houston, we have a problem. We have a problem because the magistrates are part of the executive. Let me repeat that. The magistrates are part of the executive. The magistrates are not part of the judiciary. The magistrates are creatures of statute. They're magistrate code and procedure act that gives the magistrate their remit. If it's not within that act, then they can't do it. And therefore, that is an act of parliament, the executive, really and truly, are those who tell the magistrates what they can and cannot do. And some people may disagree with me. But if a magistrate needs a pen in her office, she has to go to the permanent secretary in legal affairs. If she needs paper towel, or he needs paper towel, or toilet paper towel, the ASS, they have to go to the permanent secretary for that. They need paper for the printer, for the photocopier. Whatever they need, they have to go to the Ministry of Legal Affairs for it. And therefore, they have no real independence. If the executive put a magistrate over in, let's say, Port Zante, and give that person a desk and a chair and no telephone as their office, they have to stay there. They'll get their pay, but they have no real power. He or she are at the mercy of the executive. And that is the difference between a magistrate and a judge. The executive has no such power over a judge. If a judge begin to behave and show deference to the government and to the cabinet, that is called self-censorship. It's the worst form of censorship. But judges sometimes bow and give deference and do not understand what their role, the real role is. And therefore, judges don't realize that they have inherent power. And in a democracy, they are the check on the executive. They are the checks on the legislature. Because if the legislature pass an act that violates the Constitution, it's the judge that must stand in the breach. The judge is the one that said, no, this isn't right. This is a violation of the Constitution. This wasn't done right. I am striking this down. I am reading this in. I am reading this down. I'm reading this out. Too often, you see judges standing in the gap to patch up and to fill in, to save the legislature and to save the executive, rather than be the guardian the ones that stand in the gap on behalf of the people against their government. Judges supposed to do that. And when judges fail to do that, that's what happened in our democracy. That's when our democracy begins to die. That's when tyranny begins to reign supreme. And that's when our rights are eroded. If you have a constitution and you begin to read it, especially chapter 2, In chapter 2, there is a phrase that run throughout that phrase, in a free and democratic society. That phrase, I think more than 8 times you could find that phrase in that chapter, in a free and democratic society. You see, in a free and democratic society, things must be reasonably justified. Reasonably justified in a free and democratic society. It means that you just can't deny somebody of their rights willy-nilly. The limitation on that right must be proportional, it must be rational, and it must be a limit, not a denial. So you have to, and the onus, the burden is on the government to justify its action or actions in a free and democratic society. So the government just can't get up and do certain things without reasonably justifying it. That's why when the government decide to have to suspend your fundamental rights and freedoms and declare state of emergency, suspend your rights, and then still want to hold a free and democratic election, I said, no, them two things can't meet. Them two things, they can't be. That's like an oxymoron. They cannot coexist. You can't suspend my rights, my fundamental rights and freedom, and then ask me to vote in a free and democratic election. Something just ain't adding up. Because how could you reasonably justify that? And somebody's going to tell me that the Labour Party went to the court and the court said that the exercise of the state of emergency was reasonable. And Chesley O'Neill Hamilton said, with the greatest of respect to Justice Ward, not name so. It could never happen. Yeah, Denzel Douglas might have been right to go to court. But with that ruling, I would have sit out that election. There is no way anybody could convince me of that. I'm just trying to let you know that, yeah, in Grenada, the Central Committee made judicial decisions as to what to happen to Maurice Bishop and Jacqueline Creff and so on. And therefore, they were actually making judicial decisions. They are the legislature, the policy-making branch of that government, and they were also being part of the judicial branch. And I think when you have a mix like that, that is fatal. And I'm going to tell you, throughout history, you must always look at that. Where there is no balance, where the executive, whether it is, you know, the presidency, as in America, Trump, the executive, you have the legislative branch, Congress, and the Senate. If they are acquiescing and handing over their power to the executive branch, that is what you call a creep-up dictatorship, and that is where democracy begins to die. And I want you all to look at these things. Look at these things. I've always come here and said to you that the magistracy should not be part of the executive. I've been saying that for a long time. I listened to Big Lies one day and talk about nobody's supposed to line up for no liquor license. And I see them went and passed a bill to change some of that. But I'm going to go again and say to you, the magistrate supposed to have nothing to do with liquor license. That's an executive function. That's an executive function. There was a time when even objections used to have to go to the magistrate. You know, who is on the list and who is not on the list and so on. There's a famous story about Dumpling that they wanted to remove her from constituency number 2. And the magistrate at the time was one Alfred Redhead. And Redhead said to her, she told Alfred Redhead, well, when I come from up the village, a morning time, after me done take whatever, I don't pass you washing down your vehicle. And Alfred Redhead just tell her, go ahead. And even when he became a judge, he always came to look for Dumpling because he remembered that story. As a magistrate, we remove that, and we now have objection hearings, which is an executive, which is a function separate from the magistrate. And therefore, I'm just simply saying to you, we have evolved, but we are evolving very slowly. I am simply saying there is nowhere no magistrate supposed to be part of the executive. Call them puny judges, call them whatever you want to call them. But the magistrate and judicial functions supposed to be judicial functions in a democracy. And you move from one body to the next with independence, with independent budgets, right? With the power of a chief justice to do what they need to do. And therefore, you with security of tenure. That is when you begin to have checks and balances. Because if you don't have that, then the pressure will always come from the Attorney General and from the Prime Minister and from their bosses to say, do this or don't do that. Otherwise, I move you. I don't renew your contract. You got to go. And those things are real. And Chesley would always speak about it. Because I'm not afraid to speak truth to power. Why am I not afraid to speak truth to power? I always tell you all, if I could put my head on the side, talk between my teeth to my mother, who if I ain't check what I say, I might get a backhand slap. If I could talk to her and tell her when I think she's right and when I think she's wrong, I'm not afraid of nobody else. That's the only woman who walk in this room, and you see over here slouching, and she walk in the room, I sit up straight. Because she's going to tell me I'm not supposed to be slouching. Anybody else, I can stay where I am? Yeah. I'm going to stay where I am. So I just want to let you know, I'll be talking about that. The UK government has reversed itself on judge alone trials. It's now going back to 700 years of history and going back to jury trials. Starmer wanted to give judge alone trials something of any matter of less than 5 years. We are still having judge alone trials here in this jurisdiction, and I want to touch on that because I want to show you how that is an erosion of the rights of a citizenry in a free and democratic society. I want to come back to that. I want to speak to you on a number of other things. And as I say, I'm coming back to that. I want to say to those of us who are in the Caribbean that 2026 has been a very, very, very tough year for us. It has taken Garfield Sobers and it has taken the Mighty Sparrow all in this year. And we don't know who else. You have taken Elimat from you. They have taken Starshield. So, you know, 2026 has been very, very rough on us. And I just want you to know that we have a couple more months to go. But let's hope that no more of our legends fall prey in this year. We'll take a break and we'll come back and we'll continue the conversation. Because I want it to be a conversation, not a dialogue. This morning on Inside the News.
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0: Yes, Quint. Welcome back again. Let me just finish up by saying I got some rain home when I was leaving home, and I always welcome the rain. And I want to speak a little bit about desalination slash conservation this morning as well, if I have the time. Secondly, a South African judge was awarded the Nobel Peace Prize this year for her work in a report in declaring that Israel is committing genocide in the Gaza, and right. And then lastly, well, I think we have a caller, so let us take the caller before we go to the next
1: Hello.
0: aspect of things. Hello? Caller,
1: Yes,
0: go
1: good
0: ahead.
1: morning.
0: Good morning.
1: Good morning. I haven't heard you speak to what I'm just saying, but if you just give me a 2 minutes or so, a second, probably a second to just to touch a little of the sport, especially on Jazara Clarkson.
0: Yes.
1: I assume you know you would have let's see this week where she would have gotten the in the T20 series against Zimbabwe. She got Player of the Series award,
0: Yes.
1: and something happened that wasn't happening to her before. She was, if you realize, when Hayley Matthew was lead the team, she wasn't getting the ball, or maybe she get one over, but in this T20 series, she bowled all four overs, and especially what I realized they were doing too. They was holding her back for the last over. And in each of the last over, in each match, she got wicket. And then, not only that, she opened the batting for all three games. And, you know, all three games, she came not out in one of them, and she got out in the other two, but that was enough. That performance, along with the feeling and everything, was enough for the people who were judging or ruling on the Player of the Series award to give her that award. You know, because, you know, when she got the award, when the guy was announcing, he said there would have been many persons, but she was the most outstanding of all of them. Right? I don't wanna say that Haley is trying to keep it down, but it appears to me that way, because look at Haley captain the ODI, right? And she did not get that kind of preference. As soon as Haley did not play in the T20 series, and then as soon as Haley did not play, she get elevated to opening the batting and also the ball and getting bowling, and not just getting the ball, but getting up four overs in a T20, which is allotted to any one bowler, right? So you mean to me that it tells me, and it tells us that the management of the female team, and along with the new captain, the girl Henry, they saw something in her. And if
0: Don't.
1: you listen, and if you listen to the commentary, Courtney Walsh was there, and Courtney Walsh was praising her.
0: Good. Don't go. I want you to get this perspective. A young Navy said to me, Chesley, even if a clock ain't working, it will be correct twice in a day. You understand? I don't know how you take that one, but I'm simply saying to you, what we miss as kitchens and Navy, what we don't get are opportunities. Okay? The same thing is happening to Mikel Louis. He's not being given a good run. He's not being given an opportunity. Way back then, that is the same thing happened to Hector. It happened to Kelly. It happened to Victor Eddie. You understand?
1: Paris
0: Right,
1: Bichard.
0: a lack of opportunity. And when we get the one little opportunity sometime, like Jeremiah Louis, we get the best bowling figures in CPL history, but we still can't get the ball
1: Right.
0: consistently after that.
1: Sure.
0: I am simply saying to you, we need to do better. We need to do better on the airwaves. We need our politicians, our social commentators, our bloggers. Our people who are posted on TikTok and everything to do a better job on in advocating on behalf of our people. We're not doing a good job.
1: So, another thing too, Mr. Hamilton, I don't think that Jazara should just come back into the Federation like a thief in the night.
0: Oh boy.
1: I believe they should find out when she would be coming back here, and the airport should be decorated with her pictures, and a welcome team should be there to welcome the lady, the young girl.
0: Look at it. Look at it, right? You have in Antigua. Once you go to Antigua Airport, you're bound to see all the sports stars and Calypsonians lining the airport with their pictures. You're going to see Viv, you're going to see Ambrose, you're going to see Rich Richardson, you see all of them, right, as you walk through the airport. People fail to realize that El Comedio Willet has the same passport that I have. We got the same passport. If there was no Willet from the Leeward Islands, there couldn't be a Viv or Andy. Okay? But we do not want to sing the praises of our own, because we believe to divide that the Barney Nevis and therefore we can't praise any vision because we are Kittishans. And is that we are too small to divide. We are too small to divide.
1: Because I keep saying that El Comedio Willet, Ellie Mack, and Kim Collins, they should be up in the National Hero Park too. They should be up in the National Hero Park. And the next thing I'm going to say too, that Jazara's picture should be at the start of Sandy Point. There should be a big thing here with Jazara's picture.
0: Home of Jazara Claxton. You understand? You're driving around the island, you're supposed to say home of Jazara Claxton.
1: Where?
0: Welcome to the home.
1: Right from the start, and if you're coming from Barstow, going to Sandy Point, as you reach there by Brimstone Hill area there, this a big thing should be there.
0: What we don't get is this. This is international advertisement. International.
1: Of course. And watch, right? If you follow the game, when after the game and they were driven back to the hotel, there was an interviewer interviewing. Jazara and the bus going back to the hotel. So I mean that other people is seen in how we here either not seen or seen and don't want to talk about.
0: I was having a conversation a couple of weeks ago with Springer, and Springer said he doesn't believe that we should just let this lady come back to St. Kitts or come back in the Leeward Islands just so. We need to have her playing cricket, whether in England or someplace else, do whatever we can to make sure that she can improve her cricket, because she's not getting the opportunities within the Caribbean to play the cricket as she should with all the talent she has. And as soon as she gets the opportunity, Diego, player of the series.
1: Yeah, it's true.
0: And that is what Springer was saying to me.
1: Mm-hmm.
0: So I am glad for your intervention. I am glad that that's your take on things at this point in time. But, you know, there are a couple other young ladies up there who are practicing hard. You know?
1: Yeah, we had on the Leeward Islands.
0: On the Leeward Islands, on the 19 team.
1: One of them was the captain, I think, was the lady. Her name is Week.
0: Yes. And I think it's our weeks too or something like that. The issue is Percy Daniel is doing a great job. And he needs to be, I know he is to some extent employed by the Leeward Islands, but we too here in St. Kitts at the Ministry of Sports need to do something to buttress his stipend, to buttress his bursary, to give him the resources necessary to spot talent. You know, Jazara was playing football. You know that?
1: I heard so. That
0: you know, it's football she was playing.
1: I heard that, yeah.
0: Yeah. I don't want to say, Percy saw her playing football and see the athleticism in her and went and recruit her. Let somebody else tell the story. Because other people are going to want to take praise and credit. But I'm simply saying to you, I am simply saying to you that there is talent around, but we're just not putting in the effort. The political will isn't there, right? The will isn't there that it will be done. The will isn't there for us to do what is necessary.
1: I'm going to say something. People like this about give people their flowers while they're living. Mm-hmm. I don't believe in not giving the flowers. Give them a fruit tree. Give them a fruit tree, no flowers. Because from the fruit tree, you can live.
0: Yeah.
1: You cannot, you either eat the fruit yourself the tree might be so much that you alone can't eat them, and you could give to people or sell to maintain.
0: Amen. Take it to the next level. Yeah. What you're saying is profound and transformational.
1: Give them a food tree, and I think you're going to end with what you think in saying that Jazara put a big poster or thing of Jazara should be at the start of Sandy Point and the end of Sandy Point, and she. The airport, when she come back in, the airport should be decorated with our picture. We need to do that and get these things done.
0: You don't know that you say it, these people don't let nobody push them, because only them alone could be right. So by you saying it now, there is no way they're going to go and do it, because they don't want to say they're following. Give the people what people want. If you're government of the people, you must be willing to take suggestions from the people.
1: Mm-hmm.
0: So thank you very much for your intervention this morning.
1: If they don't do it, we're going to continue to talk.
0: And I'm grateful for that commitment. You must always speak truth to power. Yes, Quint, there's something people like to talk about, the silent majority. I don't believe in it. You have to speak up. And you have
2: Neither
0: to speak
2: I. That is something I've been saying for the longest, because when I look at society and the things that the system itself, the governance systems are doing, the things they're doing, and the silence of the people, I wonder. And if you look back at history, nothing came out of complete silence.
0: Mm-hmm.
2: Nothing.
0: You cannot just... somebody would say, behave like Yama on the bed, just grumbling and grumbling. Yeah, you understand? You have to say something.
2: You see the young people, what they're saying in France right now. School children. And they're out on the street, and the government tried to use, like, tear gas and whatnot and whatnot, and that hasn't quelled them, so.
0: Quinn, another topic we normally speak about is the whole issue of the manufacturing stop distilling industry in terms of rum, Hammond, and so on. We always talk about that.
2: Yeah.
0: And I realized something made the BBC News this week, where in the Tuscany region in Italy, somebody stole 30,000 bottles of red wine, value over $5 million, either pounds or dollars, right? And I started laughing because, I said, you see there? That's the kind of money. One company in the wine region.
2: And it shows you, it shows you also, Chester, that these people are savvy. These people know what is worth something. You hear how much money that is worth?
0: Yeah, and they disabled the surveillance system. They back up two trucks, and they use the forklifts in the warehouse to move 30,000 bottles of red wine, and it's worth millions of dollars. And I said, look at that. But we are not here trying to promote and help our distillers, our entrepreneurs, to get their spirits tested, labeled, put on the proof, and so on, so that we could move to the next level and we could enter competition and win with medals and so on. To say, you know, this is saying it's local brew. We're not doing that. Somebody must come in and have a micro beer industry or a micro wine industry or a micro this industry in order for there to be something. You need to have some government input behind it. You know, Burkina Faso...
2: But how is that going to happen when I'm going to show you an example that explains why I feel this happens. I got up this morning as usual as I was getting ready to come to the studios, and I usually put on the internet so I can see the news, and usually when I peruse something stands out, and one of the things that stood out was other people of color around the world, not exactly known as black people, but people of color like the Chinese and the Indian and so forth. And they were showing you where prominent people of color were going out of their way to try to prove to the white establishment that they were acceptable, right? There was this Chinese man who went so far as to say, look, we are more racist than you, you know. give us the job and we will take care of them blacks for you. I say that to say this. If you look at history and you look at people like Mexico and India and so on and so forth, as much as they have been abused by colonialism, they still go out of their way to get as close to the white man as possible. And it seems as if our black governments, that is what they're doing, whether in the Caribbean or in Africa. It irks me. I hate to hear it when I hear African leaders say, black African leaders say, but you know, America is our friend. Look in history and see where America has been the friend of anyone. Even if America comes to the Caribbean and gives you so-called aid, read between the lines and investigate and see what they get out of it, even in these small countries. So this is the problem we have, Chesley. Our governments, whenever we elect them, they don't care about us.
0: It reminds me of when Maurice Bishop asked the U.S. government, the U.S. Ambassador, for some aid in 1979, and they offered him $5,000. And when he asked Castro for aid, Castro told him, well, I can't give you cash, but I could give you steel, I could give you cement, I could help you in building an airport. You're going to have to finish with the equipment and, the stuff for the Met Office and all the technology that you need. You're going to have to deal with that. And he went and got loans from, you know, I think from Germany, from Sweden, from different places. I think he got a loan from the UK.
2: Yeah.
0: And in terms to finish the airport. In 4 years, he doubled the GDP from 8 million under Geary to 19. He then went and doubled that to 30 odd, and then he doubled it again to 100 and something million dollars in 4 years. And you know, they had no choice but to say, this is not no accident or luck. That is what he did.
2: But who took him out? Who was behind taking him out? The very same one who he went to for aid, and they gave him this pittance.
0: Mm-hmm.
2: When he doubled and tripled the GDP, they still took him out.
0: And they did that, and they kept talking about he had a military runway and a military runway and a 10,000 meter runway was for military. And everybody know that's the length of a decent commercial runway in the Caribbean. I mean, Antigua runway is that or even more. And at the end of the Antigua runway is a U.S. military base, but that is okay.
2: But Chesley, they've been doing this over and over, and they tried it with Iran. This is the very same thing they tried with Iran. When I was would get here and speak about Venezuela. Remember, they were bordering around Venezuela with their warships and so forth, and we knew that an invasion was imminent.
0: Mm-hmm.
2: We thought that it would be some land incursion or whatnot, mm-hmm. and we knew if it went that way, it would be a battle for the Americans. But they had insiders, you understand?
0: Oh, yeah.
2: And they just went and took out the man. And mm-hmm. because they took out the man, mind you, to go back to what you were saying, you know, in terms of showing that they would set their propaganda the same way how they were saying this is a military this and a communist that. Remember what they said and why they are here, and they're still killing our, would you believe, they're still killing our people, you know? They're still bombing them. Up to yesterday and day before, we heard of bombings. And this goes to show again why our black Caribbean leaders are trying to prove to the white man they belong. Because look at the example you use of Cuba. Cuba has been standing up, and you see what they do to Cuba? A civilized number one superpower of the world is starving.
0: Mm-hmm.
2: Starving a people, and the rest of the world looks on and gives rhetoric.
0: And it will continue unless people show spine, because I'm happy that Carney is showing some spine in Canada. But Pierre Elliott Trudeau, back in the 70s, when embargoes were placed on Cuba, it was Pierre Elliott Trudeau who was trading with Cuba and helping them in many ways, including helping them with fuel and oil.
2: Yeah.
0: And the U.S. governments weren't able to do anything about it. And now that Trump is doing this, no one wants to stand up and come forward with humanitarian fuel. And that is what is bothering me.
2: Yeah, it is bothering me because no one wants to cross them. Yeah, the quietness that you spoke about.
0: Yeah, no one wants to say, well, if you're going to do that to Cuba, we're going to help Cuba, perhaps help them build a nuclear plant or something so that they can power their country in times like these and not necessarily need fossil fuel to power their country.
2: Yeah,
0: I mean, Cuba has done so much for the world in terms of health,
2: and
0: its doctors, and liberate Africa, and etc. And I'll go on and on. When the Ebola crisis, it is the Cubans who went down there and sacrificed for us. That is why Obama and them began to ease the pressure, because Cuba saved the world with its doctors, and now we're gonna let a person who I have said from the outset is too ignorant to know that they are ignorant. Well, let me put it right. He is too ignorant to know that he's ignorant.
2: But when
0: you're so ignorant that you don't even know you're ignorant, your success has become a poor teacher.
2: But Chesley, he's motivated by greed, you know. Everything that he's doing, if you look at the people who surrounding and himself, it has a financial benefit.
0: It's the grifting, it's the thiefing. They're calling it grift and all kind of thing.
2: Yeah.
0: I don't want to dress it up like that. It's the thiefing. You understand?
2: Blatantly too.
0: Blatantly. You're just robbing. You're robber barons. Mm. You understand? And that is it. People still want to know what's happening with the Venezuela money, you know?
2: Yeah.
0: For the oil. Because the Venezuela oil is being sold. Chavez used to help places like Maine and so every winter, because those places are still heating their homes with oil.
2: Yes.
0: And Chavez used to have a way through Chevron, I think it's called.
2: Yeah.
0: The Venezuela oil company, where he gave people concessions for heating oil.
2: In where?
0: In places like Maine and so on, the East Coast of the United States.
2: That's what I wanted you to get to.
0: In the United States.
2: In the United States.
0: Giving them heating oil throughout the winter. Chavez.
2: Huh.
0: You understand me? The same socialist Chavez. Hmm. But because he wasn't allowing the U.S. Oil companies to handle the money,
2: yeah,
0: they always wanted to destabilize the government because they wanted their people to have access to Venezuela resources and Venezuela oil. So when they found themselves, oh, we are the largest producer of oil. We're the largest producer of oil in this. We have oil. We don't need anything from Canada. We don't need anything. When they realized that, you know, the addiction to gasoline and the addiction to hydrocarbons meant that they needed more reserve, you understand, in order to compete with China. They said, no, we have to go and get some of Venezuela reserve,
2: yeah,
0: secured for us, because the Chinese were already moving in with investments and of refineries and thing
2: in
0: Venezuela.
2: Because Chesley, other people want to do business the right way. The Chinese, they see where there's a provision for investment, they're going, but not America. America wants to just take it.
0: Yeah, it must be them. Only they alone are entitled to money. You know?
2: Yeah.
0: You see, what is going on with your CBI program right now? Right? Where they tell you you got to wind it up and wind it down by, yeah, a certain time.
2: Yeah.
0: I know, Quint, that you are not in favor of expanding,
2: yeah,
0: citizenship and citizenry. I'm putting it that way. That's,
2: yes,
0: my words.
2: Yes.
0: But you, I can put it in your words now. You're not in favor of selling passports or citizenship. You're not. But I am going to show you.
2: But who has still been able to get a benefit from,
0: right,
2: it?
0: But I'm going to put it in a different context now. They are telling you you can't do that. But the United States and Canada are selling citizenship.
2: That's it.
0: They are selling it.
2: And parts in Europe too.
0: And they're telling you, you can buy their citizenship. If you invest $1 million or more, we will give you a $200,000 credit over 5 years.
2: Mm-hmm.
0: If you hire, let's say, 10, 20 people,
2: mm-hmm,
0: in a factory. So once you get that, once you do that, you invest $1 million, we give you a $200,000 credit over 5 years, you get citizenship.
2: But
0: they're telling you things like that.
2: But
0: in the United States, in Canada, in Europe, where you can't have a citizenship program in St. Kitts and Nevis because you are not entitled to that kind of money.
2: No, you're not. But no. Hear this, Chesley. Before you, I want to stress on the point you just made. If you invest such and such a money according to their scheme, and you hire such and such a people, you hear what their plan is?
0: Yeah.
2: But our plan is, you come and you get our land. You understand?
0: Mm-hmm.
2: You see the difference?
0: Yeah.
2: They have a system set up where you come and you bring money, you bring business, but we are so foolish, again, following and trying to buy and be accepted by the Caucasians. Because
0: look,
2: the Caucasian says, those lands, no, and those lands are what they call them, like, when it's high-value land.
0: It is the lightweights. It's the lightweights that are negotiating on our behalf. That is our problem, you know.
2: What I'm saying.
0: Gaston Brown decided he's sending a delegation to the European community, what have we decided we are doing when we take, when we are threatened like this? We have not done anything. As a matter of fact, we're trying to deny it.
2: That's it.
0: We're trying to deny that this is the situation. We're not joining Gaston Brown and say, let us send a joint delegation, you know, so that we look professional, so that we look like we have a great delegation.
2: And we have some
0: entourage.
2: We
0: and
2: have
0: we're
2: some
0: ready
2: unity.
0: To negotiate.
2: Yeah. We have a caller. Hello, caller.
3: To everybody.
0: Good day, Greg. How are you?
3: Blessing Jesus' name as always, giving him all the glory, always. And greetings once more to everybody in Jesus Christ's name, the only Savior of sinners from their sins and from hell, by the gospel only, through faith only, according to the Bible only, in Jesus only. Now, also, as I just say, we need to become a republic and get out the British Commonwealth. Now, concerning the issues that we are facing today, I am going to, as always, by the grace and spirit of God, to give the solutions from the only true source, which is the Bible. Now, we want the solutions, And here are the solutions from the Bible. For example, Psalm 121, verses 1 and 2. I lift up my eyes to the mountains. Where does my help come from? My help comes from the Lord, the maker of heaven and earth. And I'm reading from the English Standard Version, the ESV. And lastly, he says, Matthew chapter 6, verse 33, but seek ye first his kingdom and his righteousness, and all these things will be given to you as well. This is the solution. These and other passages in the scriptures shows us the solutions to all the problems, evils, and so on that we are facing.
2: But how do we implement them?
3: We implement them by the last, for example, by the last passage that I read. We need to seek first the kingdom of Jesus Christ and his righteousness. That's what we need to do. In other words, we implement them by being obedient to the Bible. That is all this passage is saying. The things he tells you to do, you do. The things he tells you do not do, do not do.
2: But again, I ask you, Greg, how do you implement them?
3: Well, you start with biblical repentance. We recognize that we are evil, wicked people, disobedient to the word of God, and we ask God to forgive us of all of our sins and disobedience to his word, and we start living according to the word of God. In other words, the things that God says, for example, this is my purpose for government, do not go beyond what is written in my word, we do that, and don't go beyond what is written in his word, for example. Another thing, same thing for the family, same thing for the churches.
2: But Greg,
4: for example, give me the example. Individual.
2: But that's what I'm saying. He keep going around and around with these, we want cemented things that we can, where you say, well, for example, if the part where you say government shouldn't do, what shouldn't government do and what should government do?
3: Yes. I'm starting from the general to get to the specific.
4: Yeah, go ahead.
3: No. You want some specific, for example, Romans chapter 13 tell us that, Romans chapter 13 tell us the purpose of government, for example. The purpose of government is to punish those who do evil.
2: Yeah, quite interesting.
3: And approve of those who do good. No.
2: He has not as yet touched anything that is going to value up your value, but
4: so
2: punishment.
4: So what is the government what are you supposed to do so that you don't get punished and that you get reward? That's what I want to know.
3: Yes. So hold on now. So now getting even more specific, for example, like I just read, the Bible tells us the government is to punish the evildoers and to praise those who do good. And it's all supposed to be done as the Bible says.
2: But why punishment?
3: So for example, I'm getting Greg, even more specific.
2: Greg, why punishment first? It's like Chesley hires me to do a job. He wants me to do a job. He wants me to build a house, right? I'm going to have to build that house starting by laying a foundation. But before Chesley says to me, he first comes to me and he says, Quint, I want you to build a house. But I'm going to beat you. I'm going to hang you. I'm going to castrate you. Mind you, he hasn't told me how you want the house built, where he wants the house. And this is what you're doing. You're bringing punishment before a plan is laid as to what will be done. And that is what Chesley is asking you. Why are you getting punishment before what?
4: Greg,
3: I wasn't naming them out in specific order.
4: Greg, that is what I want of you. Greg, listen to me. And I don't want you to take it offensive. I want you to come and tell me, Chesley, this is the word of God. Pay your tithes every month at 10% of what you made. And therefore, I know that is me doing a specific obedience unto God by paying my tithes. Okay? So I pay my tithes. So then I pay my tithes. No, hold on. I'll give you an example. I'm not telling you this is what it is. I am saying to you, you then say to me, and when you do that, your blessing is going to be tenfold, Chesley, or your blessing is going to be a hundredfold. So I know this is what I have to do in my obedience unto God. Work, slave, toil to do this so that I could do that, so that I will get this. That is all I'm asking,
3: I'm
4: you know.
3: To all of that. Yes, yes, I'm coming down to those.
4: Oh, okay. All right.
2: But you're taking a hell of a lot. And Chesley, hold a second, Greg. Hold a second, Greg.
4: Greg, hold on. Hold on, Greg.
2: I just want to say this to you, Chesley.
4: Yeah.
2: If I were the opposing lawyer on the other side, I would say, Your Honor, he's leading the witness.
4: Go ahead, Greg.
3: Yeah, I'm coming on to the specific. To even get more specific, one, our leaders need to be godly and Christian adult men.
4: Okay.
3: That's number one. Number two, such things as health care, such things as education, and all of those stuff, roads, tourism, all of these stuff, those are supposed to be done based upon the teachings of the Bible, by the private sector.
4: Oh, okay.
3: Not the government. Government, as I said, I had to say the background, because the background is government is supposed to be limited to approving of those who do good, since Queen Wami said it in order as it appears in the Bible, and punishing those who do evil.
2: That's it.
3: Anything beyond those, as the Bible said, in 1 Corinthians chapter 4:6, do not go beyond what is written in it. Do not go beyond what is written in it. So therefore, something as education, medicine, health care, roads, tourism, agriculture, and all of these things, those are beyond the biblical scope.
4: All right. I'm going to take you up on that, Greg. Greg, sin in the Bible, right, was punished this way. The punishment was Eve going to bring forth a child in pain, and Adam was going to eat bread according to the sweat of his brow. That's the first punishment. Wrong or right?
3: I don't remember that, because and I don't remember the order, but I know it's among the first, if not.
4: Okay, right. So what was the sin?
3: The sin was eating the forbidden fruit.
2: which made them wiser.
4: Wait. So I ate a fruit.
3: He made them wiser to
4: bring forth a child.
2: He made them wiser.
4: Hold on. Remember, he made them wiser, and they begin to hide themselves.
2: Yes.
4: I want to know why they were hiding themselves.
2: Yes. Hiding their nakedness.
3: They were hiding it because their eyes were open.
4: Eyes were open as to the birds and the bees. As to the birds and the bees, and they hid themselves with fig bush. Why they had to use fig bush to hide themselves?
3: Their eyes became open to the nakedness.
4: To the nakedness. So the nakedness had something to do with the sin?
3: Yes, because it is of their sins, the eyes were open to the nakedness.
4: So you think it had anything to do with conceiving?
3: No.
4: And getting a child, which she was going to bring forth in sin? In pain?
3: The sin had nothing to do with them reproducing.
4: So you're punishing me for something. My punishment is for something that I didn't do.
2: But hear this.
4: The punishment must fit the crime.
2: Here's what he's saying, Chesley. He's saying there were these two individuals who were naked.
4: Yeah. But they didn't know.
2: But they didn't know. But that was a sin.
4: But as soon as

0: I wonder the fruit was a cherry.
1: But Chesley, in the Bible,
2: we don't know.
1: Chesley and Greg, in the Bible,
0: Oh, some people say the apple. Sorry, I didn't remember.
1: Doesn't the Bible aren't there parts in the Bible that suggest that this fruit and this tree were only supposed to be partaken of by the gods?
0: Okay, by the gods.
2: No part in the Bible suggests that.
1: You mean no part in the King James Version? You keep speaking as if though we're unaware of a lot of things, you know.
0: Greg, you're speaking about King James Version. Remember, there are versions, you know. You just read from a different version, the English translation version or whatever. There are different versions. And I really would like you to respect that word, versions.
2: Yeah, but the versions are translation of what was originally written.
0: No. So you really want to believe the King James translated the Bible verbatim and actual are in his favor, are in his benefit for his kingdom?
1: He had King motives.
2: James, King James translators had copies of the original, which they translated.
0: But I want to know if you believe that they translated
2: into English.
0: They were inspired by God. Let me ask you this. You think they were inspired by God when they translated?
2: Hello?
0: You believe they were translated by they were inspired by God when they translated?
2: No, they were not inspired by God. The King James Version is an imperfect translation. It has its shortcomings, it has its mistakes, it has its mistranslation, that sort of stuff.
0: At least I got that out of you.
1: Anyway, we're gonna have to take a break, because we're long overdue. So if anything, Greg,
2: could I just say quickly?
1: Okay, go ahead.
2: Solutions, answers to all of our lives are only found in the Bible, and we reject the Bible to our own destruction and ruin, and only obeying the Bible will we enjoy God's blessings, which is for our prosperity. Thank you.
1: Yeah. So we'll take that break, and when we come back, I don't know where you're going to take it. It's up to you.
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0: Yes, we are back, and I always thank Greg for his input, because if there wasn't Greg, we'll have to make him up or invent him. And therefore, I'm glad that he is there so that you can know that there are people who are consistent about what they think and how they do and how they behave. Now, just imagine if Greg was the law is the law, the law. And you had to live in a society like that, and you couldn't even debate it. I want to live in a democracy where I could do that. I do agree with Greg when he says that we should get rid of we should get rid of the monarchy and become a republic and come out of the Commonwealth. I do believe it, that. I mean, every day I go to work and I hear the court orderly say, "God save the king and this honorable court." And every time they say it, I cringe. And I say, well, what about saving me? Or what about saving the people of St. Christopher and Nevis? Why don't you ask for a blessing for us every day? Every time the court stand, sit, adjourn, everybody saying, "God bless the king. God bless the king. God save the king and this honorable court." And nobody saying, "God save Chesley." Nobody saying, "God bless Chesley." Nobody saying, "God bless our government." Nobody saying, "God bless the people and this land of St. Kitts and Nevis."
1: No.
0: And then you're wondering why we have problems. I just want us to reach the day where every time the court stand, sit, open and close, the orderly come and say, "Oh yeah, oh yeah, oh yeah." All persons who have any business at this, the magistrate court of summary civil and criminal jurisdiction, right? Join here and give your attention by command of the people of St. Kitts and Nevis. God save St. Kitts and Nevis. Something to that extent. If I could get that done, I will be forever proud of my country. I ain't getting nothing like that. I hear God save the king.
1: Don't
0: it used
1: you
0: to be
1: realize,
0: God save the queen. Now it's God save the king. No wonder they don't live so long.
1: Don't you realize the American individuals in hierarchy, they tend to end their statement by saying, "God bless this great land of the United States of America."
0: God bless the United States of America.
1: Yeah.
0: God save our troops. And God,
1: yeah.
0: You understand? They are at least putting out there in the air
1: yeah.
0: a blessing for their land and their people. And we keep putting a blessing out there for the people them that conquered us, murder us, bastardize us, barbarism, rape and plunder us.
1: Yeah.
0: And we keep blessing them every day. And now you say, forgive those who, right? Forgive those
1: we have
0: so that we can
1: church.
0: Be blessed. But still, I really want a blessing for our people.
1: Definitely. Hello, caller.
2: Yes, good morning, Brother Quint. Long time I haven't heard you. And good morning, respectable, my good friend, Chesley.
0: Good morning.
2: Chesley, not to change the topic, but I have a very important question to ask you. A person living in the United States with the TPS, we all heard TPS is canceled by the Trump administration. Now, one of that person want to go over to Canada. Does Canada have agreement with Haiti of visa-free, or they have to have a visa to go to Canada?
0: I don't know at this point in time the foreign policy as it relates to Haiti and Canada. I do not know. I can't even.
1: I guess we would have to do some research on that.
2: Well, okay, I respect that, but.
1: But why you why did you ask the question?
2: Because I'm in a situation where a person close to me is going to Canada tomorrow, and they were on that TPS, and the TPS is canceled according to what we heard about the Trump administration. But if, even though they're traveling from here and they are between Haiti and Canada, a visa-free treaty, then she can go, I will say. But if she don't have a if you don't have a visa for Canada as a Haitian immigrant living in the United States, so probably she may have problem at the border.
0: Yes or no, but go ahead. Yes or no?
2: So you, would your advice be to take the chance or...
0: No, I won't give no advice. I won't give no advice on the year. I am an officer of the court. I'm called to the bar in Ontario, and I'm not supposed to do things like that.
2: Okay.
0: I'm supposed to be in the know when I give advice.
2: Can we speak offline?
1: You heard him say that he would have to do some research.
0: I ain't even going to give you no advice over the phone.
1: Yeah.
2: Okay. All right. I appreciate your time.
0: Thank you.
2: I will try again because this is just something off the record and it came up and I really wanted to...
0: No, I don't give advice on the phone like that, especially with people I don't know.
2: No, it's just, I mean, if you know, you don't. I'm looking for the person's safety. I don't want a problem at the border.
0: But a lawyer's stock in trade is his advice. I have a professional responsibility, not only to the profession, right, but to the court and the canons of ethics. I just can't do things like that. It is wrong.
2: Okay.
1: Yeah.
2: No, I did ask that because I know you were a Canadian citizen, so you would know more than I. But anyway, I got you. I understand. I appreciate the time. I will try again on another different topic.
1: So let me ask you something. This individual, you say, is a Haitian?
2: Yes.
1: They're residing in Haiti or in the U.S. presently?
2: In the U.S.
1: And they are being evicted from the U.S.?
2: No, not an order come against her to depart from the U.S., but she was on the TPS, the temporary protected status, and the saying as the Trump administration canceled all TPS people.
1: So then technically you're saying that she
0: has
1: the potential,
0: to,
1: yeah, that she would be deported. Yeah.
2: Yeah, right. She's in that situation, and to be present yourself, you got to go to immigration.
1: And you're looking, I'm trying to read between the lines here, and you're looking at her getting refuge in Canada, right?
2: Change of location, emergency situation.
1: However you're going to term it.
0: And you ask me that on here.
1: You understand? However you're going to term it, that is what it comes down to. So,
2: yeah.
1: I mean, and Chesley, this is why sometimes I get very hard on people like this caller, because this caller is a potential candidate. This caller wants to vie for an election to be an elected member to represent us. And this is why I'm not soft with these people, you understand? Because they should know certain things. This is why, as Chesley was saying, they send the soft people into negotiate. You understand? So I'm saying to you, and I've said it to you on numerous occasions, and there are certain times when I see and I feel good because it seems like you're making little baby steps, but you're not supposed to be making baby steps when you're looking to lead a people.
0: Yeah, when you're holding out yourself out there to be a problem solver, you have to solve the problem.
2: This
0: you got to lead.
2: I never thought of that.
0: You have to lead.
2: I don't know. So I ask.
0: And it's good that you don't know. But I'm simply saying to you, when you don't know, sometimes you consult. But I'm simply saying to you, you have to dig deep. You have to do the research. You do some Google. You do something before you come.
1: Yeah.
0: And then you ask for clarification.
2: I get this situation at the last moment.
1: It doesn't matter.
2: But anyway.
1: Because again, caller, you're saying you're now in cabinet, elected by the people, and the EU or America or somebody last minute come and hit you with something. And you're saying because you got it last minute, you're going to act irrationally. And that is going to be a justification.
0: You must got systems in place to deal with it. And a system, I mean, I could easily tell you that Canada obeys its treaties and so on. But if this person, for a right reason, fear of prosecution, and so on, should they be returned, to their homeland and so on, and seek refuge elsewhere, Canada will make sure that that person gets a hearing before they are deported.
1: Yeah.
0: And that is how Canada behaves, because Canada adheres to its treaties. And therefore, that is the process. But I can't stop here and tell you, well, do it this way because this is what you're going to take and so yeah. on. And no, I will be telling you and advising you and counseling.
1: Because there's a whole lot you don't know.
0: How to distort
1: and
0: subvert the laws of another country.
1: Yeah.
0: And that is not what I should be doing. And therefore, I'm just showing you, you do your homework. You do your counseling, you do your thing, and you plan your strategy, but you do not spread it so that somebody else could say, Chesley Hamilton and Quint conspired.
2: No, I'm
0: telling you, conspired with you to do this, and therefore we can put the net
1: the
0: that
1: blame,
0: wide,
1: yeah.
0: cast it that
1: yeah.
0: wide
1: yeah.
0: To bring in not only these people, but WinFM as well.
1: Yeah.
0: I mean, that is what you are asking us to do.
1: Yeah.
0: And here...
2: All right. Let's call before you go. I respect you.
1: Before you go, you say it's a good while you haven't heard me, but I've been hearing you, right?
2: Okay.
1: And there's something that you have been touting in terms of the Western Hemisphere and a particular individual and a particular show. And again, I say to you, this shows where... When it comes to the potential of you being a leader of a people, you need to go and learn a whole lot before you take what you hear, get passionate about it, and then run and disseminate it. Because even the name, the Western Hemisphere, that program, even the name irks me. Even the name of it irritates me when one of the main persons who's representing that is an individual of recent political linkage right here in our Federation of St. Kitts and Nevis. And when I hear that individual, I ask myself, who is that individual representing? And you're picking up this and running with it.
0: No, okay. Caller, that's it for you, or you need to say your final rap?
2: I will just leave it right here.
0: Thank you.
2: I got the answer that I need.
1: Yeah.
0: Quint.
1: Yeah.
0: Quint, there is a song that I have been listening to recently by Prince Buster.
1: Yeah.
0: And Prince Buster has a song which he sang in the 60s called... The white man heaven is the black man hell.
1: Yeah.
0: And it's really verbatim a speech from Louis Farrakhan.
1: Okay.
0: And, you know, to take a speech from Louis Farrakhan in the 60s and press it and record it verbatim to dub... As a kind of dub poetry.
1: Yeah, something like what Bob Marley did with that.
0: And that's why it has come to me.
1: Yeah.
0: It's what Bob Marley did
1: Carlo, hold a minute, please, and turn down the volume.
3: No problem.
1: Go ahead, Chesley.
0: That with what Bob Marley did with the speech of Emperor Haile Selassie until the philosophy they chose one way is superior and another inferior is permanently discredited and abandoned, there will be war.
1: Yeah.
0: And that speech was recorded verbatim in Bob Marley's song.
1: Yeah.
0: Well, it's a similar thing with Prince Buster, of a speech by Farrakhan. And I'm recommending it to some of you listening as required.
1: So they get it on YouTube?
0: Yeah, you could get it on YouTube. Prince Buster.
1: And the name of the song again?
0: It is The White Man's Heaven is
1: the Black's Man's
0: Hell.
1: Yeah. Carla, go ahead, please. Thanks for your patience.
3: No problem. I don't really pay too much attention to live TV or radio, right? but I do more focus on like YouTube programming, because I can choose what I want to see on here.
1: Yes.
3: Right. And for this week here, I think probably you might have seen it, and Mr. Hamilton might have saw it too, where, you know, this is the U.S. midterms election. You would be next month, right?
1: Yeah.
3: And the president was in, I think it was Nebraska or some one of those states, campaigning. And he suggests that because of, I don't remember the full gist of his speech or where he came from to where he got when he said, he suggests that Japan should bomb Los Angeles and San Diego.
1: Yeah.
3: Right?
1: Yeah.
3: And he's saying that it's a little price to pay for them doing that.
1: Yeah. Yeah.
3: You know? And I when I hear this guy, right? Because I remember when I was living in the US in 2003, I went to a seminar with him, right? Where he was talking about real estate and all stuff.
1: You broke up a while ago. We didn't hear you.
3: Yeah. I said, why I'm kind of taken back with this gentleman is because I say I went to a seminar with him in 2003. You know, where we went to learn about how to go about getting real estate and those kind of stuff.
0: The art of the deal.
3: And to hear how this gentleman is speaking now, like, you know, go bomb two of the biggest cities in the U.S.
1: Because they don't support him.
3: Right.
0: But let people understand what you went to, you know. Let people understand what you went to.
1: I'm glad Chesley is going to interject here. Go ahead, Chesley.
0: Let people understand what you went to. You went to a seminar where they told you that they were going to teach you about real estate and how to become a millionaire through real estate.
3: Yeah.
0: And they invited you, you know, sometime after between 4 and 6 o'clock when you finish working. Yeah?
3: Hello?
0: It was sometime after 4 when you finished working?
3: No. It was in the morning time. I think it was about 10 o'clock that we went, and I had to pay $100.
0: You had to pay, and they told you you were going to get a meal, right?
3: I'm not sure if we did get any meal or whatever.
0: They wanted you to sign up at the end of the speeches and so on with your credit card, right?
3: Sign up. What we were supposed to do is that he told us that the government has programs where they give people who want to go into real estate, they have monies there, like let's aside, and you could get the money, some of it maybe as grant, maybe all of it as grant. And we had to look for properties that are abandoned properties, and then we had to pay for that, for the rest of it. We had to pay $1,000 for them to do apply, because they was the one would have been the one who applied to the government and whatever else thing that we want. But our duty was to go and see these properties, because some of the properties will have numbers on them. So you call the owner, the number, whether one of those agents that sell these properties.
1: So, Carla, you were being recruited to be a disciple.
0: Right. You paid $100 to go to the seminar, and by the time you left, they wanted a commitment from you for $1,000 to go to the second step.
3: Right. You know, but
0: did you take the second step? Did you take the second step?
3: No, because when I went to, I was kind of new to the state, so in terms of
0: right. Market. And the second step would have asked you for a third step, which probably would have been $10,000 to $100,000 as to come in as one of these partners.
3: I can't go that far because
0: end of it, you would have been end up a person who have been swindled by the same man for one of his pyramid schemes.
3: Maybe.
0: But I just thought I would have saved you from that.
1: But Carla, I'm going to come into your defense here, because you didn't do anything wrong, really.
0: No.
1: Because so many individuals, because I really like way back when he had that program that was said, you're fired. I really like the man, you understand? So people at different stages of people's life, you don't really know them. And so, but when you begin to do
0: the
1: research,
0: apprentice.
1: When you begin to do research and you find out his stance with the five boys who he wanted to
3: and
1: so forth. Yeah. So
3: the guys from New York, New York, when he think the man saying that they should, before even the case being tried, he's saying that they should be hanged.
1: That's
3: executed.
1: And his policy of in the real estate business not renting to black people and all that kind of stuff.
3: Right.
1: This is why you do research. Yeah. So we don't blame you at certain points, because there are a lot of people now. I know this Jamaican guy, right? And when I go to a particular credit union, he's there, he works there as security. And I remember just as Trump won, this man was, you come to the door and this man was adamant and he's going to save the world and blah, blah, blah, blah, blah, blah. And you know, the black woman had lost and he said, oh, Shane. And the other day I went in and he came to me and he said, he kind of said it low and he whispered to me and he said, why is like this man going to destroy the world? So you see,
3: when you listen, you go on YouTube and you tune into all these podcast program and YouTube, and you see that's what the people are saying.
1: Yeah,
3: and who the people most are saying it from, like Texas and those states that
1: his base.
3: He would have just won the hands down.
1: Yeah.
3: So right now in the US midterm. Senate, some of the Senate seats in Texas seem like they're gonna change.
1: States that historically were never blue are turning blue now. Yeah.
0: I just want to let you know
3: I listen up a thing where they're saying that they believe in the general election things went on because this is Kamala should have won Texas.
0: I bought the article.
1: I'm not a fan of Kamala. I felt that it was a blessing in disguise, because if we look at what happened to Obama, there's examples that black people should realize America is not ready for a black leader. They can say all they want, but when you go there, they're going to use you as a puppet. There's a lot that Obama would have wanted to do, but they restricted him. They tied his hand.
3: Yeah.
1: He went out of his way.
3: Look at the one that they most supported him with, the gay marriage.
1: Yeah, yeah.
3: He got overwhelming support, and he was pushed towards it.
1: That's it.
3: Because for he to get back to get the second term.
1: Yes, he needed those numbers. He had to do that. Yeah.
3: So he was pushed towards it. And he got the most support in anything. What's the Obamacare, the thing for people to get health care thing? How much a fight down? Up to today, they're still fighting it.
1: Yeah, and they don't.
3: There are no replacement for it.
1: Up to today, the MAGA base, they don't understand the name that it is being given is another way of saying Obamacare. They don't understand that.
3: mm-hmm.
1: Yeah, so called.
3: They think that. Is the name that they're getting. They don't see the bigger picture that is
0: Affordable care.
1: Yeah,
3: that you're getting.
1: Yeah.
3: Not you're not getting Obama, because that's all they're hearing and seeing.
1: So as Chesley was saying, when they hear the Affordable Care Act, they embrace that, but they don't realize it's really Obamacare.
3: Yeah, yeah. Which they're trying to get rid of, because the present president is saying that when he gained, he can get rid of it.
1: Yeah.
0: No, he has a concept of a plan.
3: When they asked him, why are you going to get rid of it? Will you have something to replace it?
1: I realize, caller, that it seems as if the Kamala is going to be running again. And I kind of cringe, because with the mess that Trump has made, how is she going to rectify that?
3: Right, and then she's going to get the blame.
1: She's going to get all the blame. Yeah. So we don't learn as a people.
0: Mm-hmm. You need to default, zero. You need a default again?
1: Yeah.
0: And even if that, if it has to come from a white straight male.
1: Let them go, yeah.
0: And then you start to eat away again.
1: That's what we have to do.
0: Make the middle so wide.
1: Yeah.
0: That they cannot recognize that themselves
1: again. That is the logical
0: again.
1: Thing to
0: that's,
1: do.
0: That's what you have to do.
1: Yeah.
0: You can't go to the margins. Because once you start to deal with the margins, or the extremes, let me put it another way. That's what the Republicans want. The Republicans want you to start your campaign dealing with abortion and transgender and all these minor issues. And I call them minor. And I'm not apologizing. They want you to start with all these extremist fringe issues, because if you have to deal with the economy, stupid. And foreign affairs and the wars and the affordability and those sort of things, and you lose with those core issues, then it's going to be a wave. It's going to be a landslide.
1: Yeah.
0: But once you could put fear in them that these people are not Christian, they are about changing the sex of your children,
1: but Chesley,
0: and rewriting history and having canceled history, and they're going to be fighting and making your institutions no longer a majority white society.
1: But Chesley,
0: that's what they want to fight the election on.
1: But Chesley, let me interject a while here. What's the name of this man who is, he used to do with finance and the treasury? He recently spoke about.
0: Not Greenspan.
1: No, he's in Trump elected him. His name.
0: Oh, you're talking about the federal chairman.
1: What's his name?
0: The Fed.
1: Bessett. Yes. Who is Bessett? He used to do with finances anyway. To show you the hypocrisy, Chesley. This Bessett. It shows you the blatant hypocrisy of a system that says one thing and goes contrary. Because hear what Chesley just says. They want you to campaign on homosexuality and, gay rights and blah. But this man Bessett.
0: He's gay.
1: He's gay, openly gay, married to a man, and has adopted two children.
0: And in Trump's cabinet.
1: The hypocrisy of these people, this is why people need to do research. So here is it, on one end you're saying, you have to be straight men and blah, blah, blah. But look who you got up there in the forefront.
0: Well, Reagan was similar, Reagan had a son who was gay, openly gay.
1: Caller, I don't want both people speaking at the same time. Go ahead, Chesley.
0: Reagan had a son who was openly gay, but Reagan was against all of that. And Newt Gingrich had a sister who was a lesbian. And he was totally against all of these things.
1: Yeah.
0: But nobody held them responsible for anything.
1: That's it.
0: It is okay for you to be, as long as that is not your core politics, for you to make these kind of suggestions. When Reagan needed help with his brain, it was the, the tissue from abortions.
1: Stem cells.
0: Stem cells.
1: Yes.
0: Ah, thank you, man.
1: Yes.
0: It was the same stem cells that he didn't want you to use our research. That was saving his life.
1: You
0: understand? Yeah. So I'm just telling you, this is how these people behave.
1: So call up.
0: If it
1: go
0: doesn't
1: ahead,
0: benefit
1: no.
0: them, yeah. then it's no good.
1: Go ahead, call up.
3: I was saying, look at Pete Hegseth. I think he's the in charge of the FBI. Right? What he's doing, the stuff that he does.
1: Yeah.
3: This guy doesn't have anything, any know-how about that kind of that institution.
1: He does not.
3: But what? He's there just to push Trump thing.
1: Yeah, and push violence. You see what he's now. You see what he's now recommending, that this guy who they're gonna put in front of the firing squad, they're gonna televise it live.
3: Yeah.
1: Look, America is like, you remember Chesley and the caller, you remember Rome, when Rome was falling apart, the people were in the Colosseum watching gladiators fight? This is what they do. They come with distractions. They want you to glorify.
0: They want to distract you from the Epstein file.
1: Yes.
3: Yeah.
0: That's all of this is about, you know, a distraction from the Epstein file of the billionaire class, according to Bernie Sanders.
3: And that is why I don't believe in the United Nations.
1: No, I don't. I don't. Maybe Chesley does.
3: They're a waste of time, in my view.
1: In my view, too.
3: Me talk about me, too.
0: Any platform that you're going to give me that I could speak truth to power, I'm going to take it. Anyone.
1: I hear you on that, but it's in terms of representation now. Your name, the United Nations, but yet still, and people must understand why these things were formed. Again, after World War II, there were three entities formed with a particular agenda. Those entities were the United Nations, the World Bank, and the IMF.
0: And they were formed with a North-South bias.
1: Okay.
0: And that North-South bias exists today.
1: Yeah.
0: And it takes a black Caribbean woman to go to there and not only tell them about the distortion in the world maps that they are holding on to, mm-hmm. but speak to them about genocide with Israel, and speak to them about reparations, and speak to them about not only justice for enslaved people, but also climate justice.
1: Yeah.
0: So I am simply saying, they say when men won't stand up and rise up and lead, then you will find that we will. Then
1: but
0: have
1: historically,
0: to ask,
1: that has
0: the
1: been
0: women.
1: The key. That
0: and
1: has
0: trust
1: been the key.
0: Me,
1: yeah.
0: There is a passage in the Bible where even a donkey spoke.
1: Yeah.
0: So I believe.
1: and why did the donkey speak? The donkey spoke because the man was blind to what the danger, his
0: Amen.
1: Own danger. You know.
0: Bye, Quint. You know, you are a good co-pilot, you know. You are a good co-host. And that is the point I want to make. That when certain men in certain high places won't stand up and speak on behalf of their people and lead, to whom much is given, much is expected. And therefore, people and our leaders must lead. And when they don't lead, or when they're leading us down the rickety road of destruction, you know, in terms of judge-only trials in a democracy, and taking away the right from the people of being tried by a jury of their peers, 12 individuals, when this is the way they want to do, to put life and death in the hands of one individual.
1: Okay,
0: one Carla, individual.
1: Thanks for your input. Yeah.
0: That is, you know, when you see these kind of things, you have to say, we want a better system for us.
1: Yeah.
0: We want better justice. We want leaders who are going to stand up in the UN. We want leaders who are going to stand up wherever it is. Because the inequity in the World Bank, that one must have a head from the US and one must have a head from Europe.
1: Yeah.
0: You understand? And that is how it is. And you, I want to let people know, you know, in order to access aid from these institutions, sometimes you have to give up health care.
1: Yeah.
0: Sometimes you have to give up education.
1: Mm-hmm.
0: You know, paying for education throughout Africa was a condition.
1: Yes.
0: Of the World Bank and the IMF.
1: They were formed.
0: You understand me?
1: They were formed.
0: User fees you have to pay because you can't be giving your people education and want help from them.
1: That's it.
0: So they have to pay so that they could pay back the loan and the interest on the loan. These are the kind of things that we have.
1: And
0: so
1: I,
0: you can't get no uplift of social. You cannot deal with the issues of poverty. You can't deal with the
1: social
0: inequalities within your country so that your people can earn. No, that is not what these things are
1: and
0: for.
1: Chesley,
0: these things are to keep you in your place and keep you enslaved and keep you working. Whether it's a wage slave or whatever other kind of slave. You understand? That is what you're supposed to have. And that is where you're supposed to be, as opposed to liberating your people.
1: Yeah. And Chesley, ironically, whenever they come and they say, you go to them for assistance, and you notice this is austerity measures they impose on you?
0: Yeah.
1: And you never get out of those austerity measures, or you're not supposed to get out of them?
0: And that is why they're so upset with Denzel Douglas when he had the land for death swap.
1: Yeah,
0: you know?
1: Yeah.
0: You know, the people who don't know that when I said some years ago That Lanford Swap was a stroke of genius. Right. Mind you, Denzel done lost an election on it, eh?
1: Yeah.
0: And I was part of engineering that loss.
1: Yeah.
0: You understand? Because he had no way of selling it to the people in terms of what he was doing. He couldn't explain it.
1: But he couldn't explain it because he had other intention. Of his intention was, yeah. But
0: right.
1: We have
0: and
1: a caller.
0: That is the key.
1: Hello, caller.
4: Good morning, Quinn.
1: Yes.
0: Yes.
4: Good morning, Chesley.
0: Good morning, Jamdong.
4: Yes. I was just moving along from the terminal and up to the circus. And the talk around Bastia at this present time, people want to know what's happening with the Prime Minister.
1: Yeah, that's a good question.
4: We citizens think it's needless. Deserve answers. We deserve answers. Sure, we deserve answers. This guy is our Prime Minister. And we should know every hour at the clock what's going on with him. Not money just spending, so, and we can't get answers from nobody, not even the press. And Jamdong is asking to please come with answers, because I will be moving to Chubastia, maybe over Nevis, with a placard, with a asking our MPs to ask for no confidence vote against the Prime Minister. It's awful. We sound bad.
1: But would that be feasible, Chesley?
4: You got public officials every minute.
1: You're more
4: in the media.
1: Savvy on that.
4: And when he comes to the country, this is how you think it's going to run.
0: You have to remember that what Jamdong is
1: let Jamdong finish because he doesn't listen. He just utters.
4: Anything Cecil Moore, you haven't tell me, and as I walk with it, especially Sir Heskin Benjamin and Eva, who next you dear to your dear friend Chesley, I always again. What the present Attorney General hanged on in this country? We must got judge and jury trying with cases in the country. This ain't a fleeing time in the world British monarchy. Nah, we civilized now. Don't bring back that. People must not see anything in the court. And that only to show the boom is breaking. The boom. The queen is working. Have a good morning. This is Jamdong.
1: Okay, so to you, Chesley.
0: Yeah, and one of the points that he is hinting at is, and you could draw an inference from it, if the Prime Minister is unable to carry out his functions, you've got to remember that the Labour government, in terms of elected members, is a one-seat government. Eh?
1: Yeah, yeah.
0: And therefore, yeah, it's a is it reaching to the point where it's becoming... It hasn't reached the point where it's a minority government, because it would have 5 elected members on the opposition and 5 on the government side. It is not that the Prime Minister he's still elected, and it's not still duly elected. But when he's asking, could he do his work, or is he not in a position to do his work? And that is what is being inferred from the question. I am not saying that he is correct or there is any need for it, but that is an inference that could be drawn.
1: I'd say
0: a reasonable inference.
1: Why I ask you if it is feasible is because, as you stated, it's a one-seat thing. So how would it be feasible? The Labour government is not going to implement a vote on a confidence, most definitely not.
0: No, anyone could. I mean, the 2 members of the opposition could.
1: Yeah, who's going to carry it? That is what I'm saying.
0: Let's just say that there is a split in his cabinet. Let's just say that there is a split in his cabinet among the elected persons. Mm. I am not saying that there is.
1: Yes.
0: I am just simply saying all you need is one of them over there that say, hey, I don't believe that this man is fit enough to lead me. Mm. One. One of the elected persons over there. One, not two. Mm-hmm. One. That is enough to carry the vote.
1: I agree, but here's the thing, though. there's a saying, it is better to be in power than to be in opposition.
0: Well, I will put it even better. They say your worst day in government is better than your best day in opposition.
1: Okay.
0: Right? So I'm just saying to you, but there's some people who, I don't want to say are ambitious enough, but they are ambitious enough. You understand me? Mm. You cannot say that Timothy wasn't in a majority government when he decided that he wanted the leader to leave or there to be a transition plan.
1: Yeah.
0: There are people who say, I want it now, I want it now, I want it now. And you do not know if that is what is being sung from Asanki.
1: So you're subliminally suggesting that it should be tested?
0: I'm not subliminally saying it, but I'm saying to you, force the vote.
1: Okay.
0: Force the vote. Force them to say, no, we still support Prime Minister Zhu. Force Conries, force Denzel, force all of them to say, we still support the Prime Minister Zhu. Force them.
1: Yeah.
0: Call the vote and let them say, yeah, we are 100% behind the Prime Minister still.
1: Yeah. Now, as we are on this talk of the Prime Minister, I'm concerned because I've seen him, and if I'm not mistaken, he's somewhere in the age range of my oldest son. You understand?
0: Mm-hmm.
1: So he could be my son, and I would be a fool to wish him anything negative. You understand?
0: Exactly.
1: I wanted him to reach where he has gotten to. I might be a bit disappointed, but during his ailment, I'm not going to wish him anything other than to get better.
0: Mm-hmm.
1: But having said that, we're hearing a lot of things now. We're hearing a lot of rumors. And rumors run rife when, as Jamdown suggested, you don't inform the people. And one of the rumors I'm hearing is that what we saw with the Prime Minister going through the, you know, throwing the ball, and that it was AI. Now, I can't verify that, but as Jamdown said, and I am concerned, you're not getting us enough information. So there are these questions now, you understand? And the name that they linked with this AI thing, that individual is very savvy.
0: Right. Now, what I would say, not only about the person and their ability, I am going to say yes. Start how you expect to continue. Start how you expect to continue. Start how you expect to continue. I tend to repeat something.
1: Yes, for emphasis.
0: Right. Now, when you start out by saying that the Prime Minister reported to JNF with
1: with
0: headache, nausea, yeah. Mm-hmm. And mild discomfort.
1: Yes. You started wrong.
0: Oh, amen, church.
1: Yes.
0: Amen, church. Amen, church. When that is the way you started, you didn't have to start that way.
1: Yeah.
0: The Prime Minister, so everything now is reported, suspect. Amen.
1: Yes.
0: Amen.
1: Yes.
0: The Prime Minister reported to JNF with a medical condition. And as such, he was assessed by the practitioners there, and it was recommended that he goes overseas for further examination and treatment.
1: Yes.
0: What is wrong with that?
1: What is wrong with that?
0: I mean, you ain't got to pay me for that.
1: Mm-hmm.
0: You don't have to pay Chesley, O'Neill, Barclay, or Hamilton for that. There was nothing wrong with you coming and saying that.
1: But Chesley,
0: when you come to the people and you try to, what a tangled web we weave.
1: Yes, yes.
0: When we set out to deceive.
1: Try to deceive. Yes.
0: When you come to the people, come talk about headache, nausea, and mild discomfort. What could be mild discomfort about? The Prime Minister suffering a stroke. What could be mild discomfort about he is not totally balanced?
1: Yeah.
0: What could be mild discomfort when you've been examined there by all the specialists up there and they tell you got to go overseas? Mm-hmm. That's a lie.
1: I'm
0: not afraid to call it out.
1: It is a lie.
0: And then it's a shame. And they should apologize.
1: So now everything is suspect.
0: Amen. Yeah. Amen.
1: So how could you
0: lend them the benefit of the doubt?
1: And I said,
0: how could you now give them the benefit of the doubt on anything?
1: And they don't listen, Chesley. I said it on a prior occasion. I said, unless you give us regular information, we're going to be putting you under a microscope.
0: Start how you expect to continue. They start out deceiving. They start out lying. And they start out not being transparent. They started out trying to ease him out in the middle of the night. Like what the Bible character is Nicodemus?
1: Yeah.
0: Eh? Like Nicodemus in the
1: who
0: night.
1: Who was sent down in the...
0: They tried to ease him out like Nicodemus. And they ran into one problem after the other, after the other. Cabinet members didn't even know that the prime minister was being was sick and they were trying to get him out of the country. Cabinet members! When they were ready to show up for cabinet in the morning, that's when they found out. And then they say, oh, the prime minister spoke to everybody, and this and
1: but
0: so on.
1: But then, Chesley, that brings up a very, very serious question, you know, because the prime minister has a wife, he has people who love him. So when you push out this information, is it showing respect for them, or is it complete disregard? Are we in that? This is where what you were said when you started about people stop being quiet is a dangerous thing, you know.
0: The prime minister has a wife and his confidentiality and his privacy and his family's thing. That is the thing. But there are certain requirements, not only to the government and people of St. Kitts, but they have to inform the governor general of certain things. And when you have a foot, foreign governments involved, to get the prime minister out of the federation, okay? And you have to inform foreign governments. If you're taking him to Martinique, France has to be informed. So it's not a protocols in terms of the Ministry of Foreign Affairs here and sending the diplomatic note and all these sort of things. Because if the prime minister is flying and something goes wrong,
1: that is
0: you understand? Something goes further wrong.
1: That is a big question.
0: Let's call it a blood clot or anything. Because, you know, when you're traveling, some people take a little aspirin to make sure that the blood is flowing.
1: Yes.
0: And you know these things when it comes to stroke. So you have to make sure that he's able to fly. So that is why when the Deputy Prime Minister come and talk about he's awake, he's stable, and something else. Why do you have to be awake, stable, and alert? Awake, stable, and alert when you have mild discomfort. Mild discomfort, headache, and nausea. Really? Why have to tell me that a person with mild discomfort, headache, and nausea is alert, awake, and stable? Why? You ain't have to tell me that.
1: Because as you stated first, your first intent was to deceive.
0: Amen.
1: And now it's coming back to
0: and haunt. You see how, not a defense counsel, but seriously, just asking the right questions and showing the people that when you set out to deceive, start how you expect to continue.
1: What do old people say? What start wrong?
0: Okay. And I don't go right to a morning. You understand? And I'm just simply telling you, don't try to tell me this. My mother sent me school to learn.
1: That is the big mistake they keep making. They keep thinking that this is way back when sugar was king and the majority of the citizens of St. Kitts and Nevis were uneducated.
0: Yeah, I just simply letting you know and understand that the Prime Minister has been away for quite some time, and we all are here basically saying, listen to me, we're wishing him well, we want him to get better. Well, you know something about there's nothing near mild stroke, you know?
1: No.
0: Nothing near mild
1: and
0: stroke.
1: And then when we saw the Prime Minister, he actually said a vein in the back of his...
0: Oh, Lord.
1: So, I mean, come on.
0: There is nothing near mild stroke.
1: Let's see if we can entertain this final caller. Hello, caller. We have to be brief. We're running out of time.
0: Hello?
1: Oh, they're gone. Okay,
0: they're
1: back.
0: Stroke
1: hello,
0: and
1: caller.
0: Mild don't go in the same thing. It's like you half pregnant.
1: Hello, caller. Go ahead.
5: Yeah. Good morning to you, gentlemen.
1: You always have a habit of calling last, but you're going to be brief, okay? Go ahead.
5: Yeah, so the quick thing is, what happened with just being straightforward and honest? We grew up hearing honesty is the best policy.
1: Yeah.
5: And secondly, let me ask you a quick question, Chesley Hamilton. Quint, you're in on it too. Whenever a project is announced to be coming, right, doesn't the land in that vicinity, the value of the land and the properties go up? And I'm technically pointing at the Destiny project over on Nevis.
1: Yeah.
5: So the Destiny rush seems like they tried to lock the landowners into a deal. But the deal seems to me that they're holding them to a low price. Isn't the value supposed to go up and the landowners get a higher value for their property? And I'll leave it right there.
0: Okay. Thank you.
5: Until you go off. Thanks.
1: Chesley.
0: Those are subjected to market forces. Mm-hmm. I mean, when private individuals

0: are negotiating. I got no difficulty in terms of what they negotiate for. Those are things that doesn't include me as a public interest. Two individuals can decide what is fair and reasonable in terms
1: and they
0: of
1: can come market. To different
0: different prices fair market value. So I won't touch that. If the government was involved, then I would then be able to say, hey, it is a public right and we have the right to get what is the best price for us, and so on.
1: Why I will touch it though is not on the vein that you took. It's the vein that you outlined earlier when you were speaking to
0: Land for the Twelve.
1: No, when you were speaking to how the people who are saying we should finish what we're doing, they're benefiting by saying invest, create jobs. But we're not saying invest and create jobs. We're saying you're going to have these big parcels of land now on St. Kitts and Nevis, and you can get this. And you realize with this Destiny on Nevis, it's not supposed, the Attorney General says, whenever he uses the SSD, he says it's supposed to be an economic zone. But you realize that what is implied in Nevis, it's supposed to be a residential thing.
0: No.
1: So that's
0: economic zone is like, an economic zone is like the industrial site.
1: Okay.
0: Anything made on the industrial site is tax-free, and you come in there, you get special exemptions, you get priority shipping, you get all kind of things, and access and so forth. And they are treaty that when you then ship back to the United States, the value added is like the industrial site is a U.S. is like a U.S.
1: territory.
0: U.S. territory. The value added.
1: It has a sort of sovereignity.
0: It did not leave the U.S. because it's a U.S. company joining with a St. Kitts company, and therefore the labor was done here, so it did not really be an import. It's just one branch plant sending back to the parent plant and that sort of thing. That is what you call an economic zone. They believe that people are in school, you know,
1: you
0: complaining
1: understand?
0: About these things, you know.
1: they
0: and all I'm trying to tell them is that people, we need better information. We need better people advocating on our behalf, negotiating on our behalf, because this rolling over and taking third party deportees from the United States, and this ruling
1: all
0: over
1: all
0: and
1: this
0: that
1: nonsense.
0: You just have, they want to tell you in terms of your sovereignty, who you could have or who you cannot. Let me tell you something, you know. Argentina is now selling citizenship for investment.
1: Yeah.
0: Argentina. You understand me? And Argentina, none of them are going to tell Argentina that they got to wind up its citizenship for investment program. And it can't do this and it can't do. Because it's okay that racist Argentina could do it. But St. Kitts and Nevis can't do it. And the European Union, let me see if they can put sanctions on Argentina.
1: And you know what this smacks of? This smacks of, and it incorporates the entire Caribbean and many countries in Africa. It smacks of desperation.
0: Yeah. But all I'm going
1: to
0: say is...
1: You have to be in a seemingly desperate position where everything people put in front of you, you just accept it and run with it.
0: Yeah, but I'm simply saying to you, our leaders are failing to govern. They are being weighed in the balance and found wanting. They are not stepping up to the plate and leading with what we're talking about. They feel like they have to take anything that comes from the north and accept it as good and right. And it's interesting, the men, they don't have the testicle fortitude to fight.
1: No.
0: What we have in terms of even fighting in foreign policy or trade, you have the women now having to step up to the plate. So you find Kamala is doing one thing down here to her benefit in terms of natural gas and oil and so on, and dealing with Trump, and she's on the Security Council. And then you have Mia over here in terms of climate change climate justice and other things, and those are who have to step up and lead the Caribbean, because our males are failing to lead, all of them.
1: Which were they were made to do, to lead.
0: All of them.
1: Every
0: They're
1: one of them.
0: They're wanting.
1: Yeah.
0: And I'm simply saying to you, it's time that we call them out for what they are. Call them out. I'm very disappointed.
1: And as we close, let me put in this. It sends a message to those who want to step into that now position, that we are not going to accept this same nonsense.
0: Right.
1: So as you're there vying for that position, you better have plans.
0: And
1: don't get in there and start feeling your way
0: that
1: about.
0: That is what I'm calling on the Honorable Sean K. Richards.

0: in 10 years.
1: Yeah.
0: How you could do that? And I know it's capable.
1: It's possible.
0: Doable.
1: Yes, it is.
0: You all have the education.
1: But the
0: you all have
1: the
0: knowledge.
1: Yeah.
0: You all have the know-how. How are you going to move 50,000 people out of poverty into the middle class and move a country out of the underdeveloped into the developing class in 10 years? If China could bring its people out of poverty in this like a time, if India could bring its people out of poverty in this short period of time, where we got the same brain power, we went to school with them, and we can do it. And I'm simply saying, if people like Alexander Hamilton could leave here and give the United States a country, if people from
1: give them their own financial setup.
0: Give them their whole financial setup. Everything.
1: Yes.
0: 52 of the 80 are Federalist Papers. Hmm. If people that can live here and go there and become, if we could have Nobel laureates, if we could have all these people coming out of the Caribbean and being world beaters, yes, Saint Kitts and Nevis, we could have leaders from here. If Kennedy Simmons could give the world citizenship for investment, and now the whole world gone with it like it's something, the best thing since sliced bread. I am basically saying we can, again, this generation who has been educated since independence, can come up with a solution to move 50,000 people out of poverty and into the middle class. And I'm calling upon Sean K. Richards and this new set of leaders to please do that on behalf of the people of St. Kitts and Nevis, because we deserve nothing less.
1: I agree.
0: And that is the end of my program for today.
1: And I'm going to...
0: And I thank you for listening, and I'll see you in 2 weeks.
1: And I'm going to end by saying, let the citizenship by investment be what the name implies. Citizens by investment.
0: Amen.
1: Not selling out our patrimony.
0: Amen.
1: Yeah, so that's it.

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4: Investment in water supply and infrastructure remains paramount in the face of continued drought and El Nino. Incumbent Prime Minister Dickon Mitchell not concerned about hung parliament. Tobago farmers learn to use fertilizers more effectively. Internationally, U.S.-Russia diesel deal eases sanctions. Trump lifts restrictions on Russian diesel exports.
2: Now the details.
4: The challenges to consistent water supply remain as the severe climate change-driven drought fueled by a powerful El Nino continues to push freshwater infrastructure to the brink and trigger widespread water restriction across historically water-scarce nations in the Caribbean. Compounded by near-record heat, the persistent lack of rainfall has depleted key reservoirs and groundwater resources, turning seasonal dry spells into long-term emergencies. Landreth Isaac, chief engineer at the St. Kitts Water Services Department, recently gave an update on the water supply situation in St. Kitts.
5: 2.477 million gallons per day of new production has been commissioned just within the last 2 years. And that includes the... Thank you. And that is 2 million gallons from the Bastia diesel plant, around 417,000 gallons per day from the Cayon well, and around 60,000 gallons per day from the UAE-donated Canada Estate diesel plant. And this includes the major shift we have made towards desalination, as well as additional groundwater production. Second, approximately 70% of St. Kitts now has 24-hour water supply. And that is a major improvement in the reliability of the service. And it is important that we recognize what that means for households and businesses, as well as schools and hospitals. Third, we have added approximately 1 million imperial gallons of storage capacity, where we recently constructed a 500,000-gallon capacity tank in Whiteson State in Cayon, as well as a 500,000-gallon tank in Bastia for the Bastia desalination plant. And finally, through our geophysical investigations, we have identified 17 potential groundwater sites. That gives us a pipeline of opportunities for future development. But the important is these investments are changing the water system from one that is heavily dependent on a limited number of sources toward one that is more diversified and resilient. And that matters because diversification gives us more options when we face drought, equipment failures, outages, or periods of high demand. We saw how brown the country was months ago. No rainfall, but we managed to have sustainable water resource. But it also creates our next challenge. We now have to make sure the system can move, store, and manage this additional water effectively.
4: While the country has made strides in accelerating access to 24/7 water supply for 70% of the population, demand will continue to increase as the infrastructure expands.
5: When we talk about groundwater development, we're also not simply just drilling wells and declaring success. We have to establish how much water we can sustainably produce, what the quality is, and how we can integrate that production into the wider network. And that is the responsibility water resource development looks like. That brings us to the 2027 capital program. And so the question for 2027 is, how do we turn these new water resources into reliable service? And so there are four major areas highlighted here. First, the Bass-Spear Trunk Main. We need the transmission infrastructure to move new production to the areas where the demand exists. And there's little benefit in having water available at the source if the network doesn't have the capacity to move it where it needs to be. So as I mentioned, there's a whole new 2 million gallons per day in the system. And so we need to implement or introduce a new pipeline into these areas, which is significant as well. It takes a lot of work to do. And second, the National Emergency Water Supply Program. So water security isn't only about the normal operations. We have to be prepared for droughts, for hurricanes, power outages, equipment failures, and other emergencies. So that means strengthening contingency production, storage, and distribution, ensuring that they are fenced and secured to avoid contamination, and making sure that we have the critical materials, spare parts, and equipment, such as standby generators at each pump house, and so we're able to respond quickly. Thirdly, the Shadwell Treatment Plant. The proposed investment will help unlock approximately 1.15 million gallons of potable water per day. And that is another significant opportunity to strengthen our supply system. And fourth is modernizing our operational efficiency. This is where technology becomes increasingly important. Real-time monitoring, better metering, SCADA, and GIS. Because we need to know not only how much water we produce, but also where it is going, where losses are occurring, and where the system needs attention. So the overall objective is to protect the investment we have and make the entire system work as one connected network.
4: The chief engineer laid out the road ahead for future development of water supply infrastructure and service.
5: So as we look towards 2027, I would summarize the Water Services Department's priorities in three simple areas. First, protect the gains. We have made significant investments in production, storage, and improving reliability. We need to protect the gains and continue the progress towards 24-hour service. Second, connect the sources. We need to complete groundwater development and strengthen the transmission and storage infrastructure that allows us to actually use that additional water. And third, build resilience. We have to equip the Water Services Department to respond faster and more effectively to droughts, outages, hurricanes, and other emergencies. So 2027 is about making the infrastructure we have already invested in work better together. We are moving from simply finding water to building a water-secure system. And ultimately, this system isn't just about pipes, wells, tanks, and treatment plants. It is about homes that can depend on their water supply, businesses that can operate with confidence, and communities that are better prepared for the future. So our goal is simple: reliable water today, resilient infrastructure tomorrow, sustainable service for generations.
4: Landreth Isaac, chief engineer at the St. Kitts Water Services Department, during the recent community consultation meeting on the 2027 federal budget.
2: In regional news,
4: incumbent Prime Minister Dickon Mitchell not concerned about hung parliament. The narrative has the details.
3: There are three parties in the race this time, Prime Minister.
6: There are.
3: It's been a while since we've had that kind of action in our elections. And people are talking about that, you know, one of the possibilities could be a hung parliament. Would you be interested in talking to anybody, if it comes to that?
6: Well, anything is possible, but I don't think we'll have a hung parliament. Mm. At all. I don't think, this is just me, as an observer of the politics and the history of the
3: Would you be comfortable with a clean sweep?
6: It doesn't matter. I think for me, I'm more interested in winning, right? What matters is 8 seats. And once we have 8 seats and we're able to form the government, that's fine. If the population votes or swings to the extent that we get all 15 seats, then obviously we'll manage that when the time comes. But from my experience and observation of Grenadian politics, I could see of no discernible advantage to having all 15 seats in Parliament. Well, let's put it as those who had it didn't seem to use it to the betterment of the country.
4: Mm-hmm. Tobago farmers learn to use fertilizers more effectively, Triple D Live Online reports.
7: Mavista Institute has been perfecting the science of getting the best agriculture yields within the conditions that exist in Trinidad and Tobago. And according to Chairman and Agronomist Marcus Maiku, they are seeing success in crops like cassava.
8: The average number of tubers per plant was over 15, not 6.
7: Mr. Maiku explained that getting crops to produce higher than normal yields is about understanding what the plant needs at each stage of growth and the most effective way of delivering it to the plant.
8: Remember, the plant had to take up the food by which part? The roots. In particular, the tip of the root. The tip. You see, like the tip of your fingernail? Nowhere else.
7: Plant's nutrients are found in the soil. But over time, nutrients can become depleted, resulting in the need for farmers to utilize fertilizers. However, fertilizers are costly, and according to soil expert Jonathan Maiku, the wrong use can negatively impact the plant and the environment.
9: If you use your fertilizers with a more mindful approach, you will have less losses in the waterways and basically less of an impact on the environment. Right, because we know that chemical fertilizers are very strong, and when they go into the environment, they have a lot of negative impacts. They could kill aquatic life, they could reduce water quality.
7: He noted that if the quality of the soil is tested, then farmers will know what nutrients are lacking, and the optimal quantity of nutrients for the specific plant's growth is needed.
9: It should inform how you use your fertilizer. If you have high phosphorus, you could put less. Right, because the plant will still take up some of that phosphorus.
7: Knowing where to place the fertilizer is also important. Marcus Maiku stated there is one mistake that Caribbean farmers generally make.
8: By and large, most place that starter fertilizer incorrectly, and therefore they do not get the real power to start the crop.
7: He attributed this mistake to farmers overlooking how nutrients are absorbed through the roots. Additionally, minerals such as nitrogen, which is important to plant health, are unable to soak through the soil if placed on the surface.
8: When they put it on the top, that middle number, the 24, that is really for rooting, does not move in the soil like this, nothing. You know, like when you put lime in milk, what has happened? What up, right? It's gone, it's solid. Well, if it's solid, it can't move.
7: The workshop was presented in collaboration with the Tobago House of Assembly, the Inter-American Institute for Cooperation in Agriculture, the Cropper Foundation, and Republic Bank Limited. Candace Jackson, TDT News.
2: We now bring you these international reports.
10: Moscow obviously sees the U.S.-Russia diesel supply agreement as a positive one, as it's mutually beneficial for both countries, and according to Vladimir Putin, will have a positive impact on the entire global economy. The agreement cancels some of the U.S. sanctions imposed on Moscow.
11: The leaders of the two countries discussed the development of large-scale economic initiatives, including potential supplies of Russian oil products to the U.S. and world markets.
10: Russia has begun to partially lift domestic bans on the export of diesel fuel, as repairs at refineries have been mostly completed and the situation has more or less stabilized after summer attacks on Russian oil infrastructure. Deputy Prime Minister Alexander Novak assured that the Russian domestic market would remain fully provided with diesel fuel despite the resumption of exports, but that remains to be seen. According to the US side, Trump decided to lift sanctions on Russian diesel exports after Kiev had ignored 6 US requests to stop strikes on refineries. Reportedly, Vladimir Zelensky was ready to stop the strikes if Russia ceased attacking Ukrainian power plants, but Trump demanded a unilateral cessation, which Ukraine sees as unfair. Yulia Shapovalova, Al Jazeera, Moscow.
12: Tens of thousands of security forces have been deployed to parts of the Indian capital, Delhi, as the influential Cockroach Janata Party is due to hold a major protest today. The protesters are seeking electoral reforms and the resignation of the Chief Election Commissioner, Ganesh Kumar, over allegations of manipulating voters' lists. The Election Commission deny the allegations and Ganesh Kumar is yet to comment on the resignation demand. Police say they have denied permission for the gathering and all roads leading to Jantar Mantar, the main protest venue, have been closed with huge metal barricades. Our South Asia correspondent, Arinade Mukherjee, is in Delhi for us.
13: Well, unprecedented measures really are put in place here in the capital in terms of ensuring that no person is allowed to head towards the intended protest site or congregate anywhere, especially in central Delhi. But I'm going to come to that in just a bit. I'd just like to update that we just got information a short while back that the main faces spearheading this protest, that is Abhijit Dibke, the founder of the Kokoro Janta Party, along with the two co-conveners, Saurabh Das and Ashutosh Ranka, have now been detained by the police upon arrival in Delhi. They were flying into Delhi and they were detained from on board that aircraft. We've seen some pictures on social media posted by Mr. Dipke himself before his detention, where you could see the police coming in through the aisle, heading towards his row of seats, picking him up and taking him into detention. It has been criticized by the Kokoro Janta Party, saying that this is trampling on their freedom to protest, and they've urged the police to release the leaders immediately. The police has maintained this is important because none of them have permission to protest, and they are citing security concerns to ensure that everything goes smooth here in the capital city. But just a word on those security preparations. You know, we've seen this level of security whenever there is a big global summit taking place in Delhi, or there is a big National Day celebration equivalent to Independence Day or Republic Day. This is just an example of the kind of barricading that exists across several key points in Delhi, choking the traffic, screening every vehicle, especially the auto rickshaws, where they are profiling the people. Some of them have been stopped. They're looking especially for students or young people. They're bringing them out, noting down their details, asking where they're going. And we even saw one such auto rickshaw with three individuals who were taken out of their vehicle, questioned, and then there was a brief altercation. They were taken in a van and then taken to an undisclosed location. Just to give you an example of the way in which these detentions are currently happening at various points in Delhi. This is the road that leads, if you go straight, it leads to the main area of Delhi. But the thing is that in a 4-kilometer radius from the intended protest site, they've shut off internet services. So there's no connectivity. So that's what Delhi is looking like. It looks like a normal sort of busy day here in the capital. But if you go beyond this, it's a completely different picture here in the capital city.
12: And Arinade, presumably the arrests you've just spoken about there, that's going to galvanise protesters even more. How damaging has all of this been to the Indian authorities and the Indian government?
13: Well, they are going to be questioned, and they're calling these detentions, not arrests. They're calling these preventive detentions, citing law and order concerns. Essentially, the critics are saying that this is trampling on the freedom to protest. These are genuine protests, and they should be allowed. But the Delhi police, which is in charge of security of the capital, they are saying that permission that was needed to protest at the designated protest site should have come at least 10 days in advance, so they could make all the necessary arrangements. Also, the designated place of protest, they say, cannot have more than 1,000 people. It would be a huge security nightmare. They are citing security concerns. They're also citing their experience from the protests earlier this summer when they saw several law and order concerns. That is the police's version, that this is prioritizing Delhi's safety and security. But critics are saying, what are you doing in the name of security? You're shutting down internet services. You're closing down public transport. Several of the metro stations, equivalent to the tube stations in the UK, have been shut down, especially those who are close to the central Delhi area. You have many trains that were set to go into Delhi. They have not been allowed. So they're trying to ensure that people who may have intended to come into protest and congregate are not allowed. So essentially, there are calls for protest, but you're not seeing any of those protests. And it remains to be seen, honestly, what shape this takes in the next couple of hours, because if they have been detaining all the main leaders who are spearheading the protest, who've been active on social media calling for the protest, what happens? What is the game plan? What is the strategy there? So the criticism will continue to come in for the police. But I think the bigger question is, if this is going to be a pressure movement to ensure accountability from the Election Commission, what next if this is going to be how things are going to pan out?
14: The burnt-out shells of cars lie in a Johannesburg street. South Africa has been gripped by months of anti-migrant protests. Some have descended into violence and looting. So, what's causing the unrest? South Africa is the continent's largest economy and continues to draw migrants. However, 3 decades since the end of apartheid, and it remains a deeply unequal society. About a third of people are out of work.
15: They must please come and fetch their people and take them home because we had enough of illegal undocumented foreign nationals.
14: Migrants are often blamed for taking jobs, fueling crime, and straining public services. Social scientists say those claims are not supported by evidence. Some factory owners have said they've struggled to fill vacancies left by migrant workers who have fled. Analysts say that, as in other countries, migrants in South Africa typically work in sectors that are unappealing to locals. The government also says that disinformation was at the heart of the latest violence. A spokesperson said false information had been deliberately spread about a constitutional court ruling in July. The ruling said asylum seekers cannot be denied access to South Africa's asylum system solely for procedural reasons, such as having entered the country illegally. It had, the spokesperson said, been widely misrepresented and did not automatically grant refugee status, permanent residence, or other legal rights to undocumented migrants. In September, scuffles broke out between migrants and protesters marching against illegal immigration.
16: They are fighting against illegal foreigners, or they are fighting legal foreigners, because all those people you are seeing here, they have been verified inside. You can see that department over there. They verified that the document, our document is legal, all of us.
14: Meanwhile, the ongoing unrest has been met with international criticism, and it's strained relations with other African countries.
17: I'm back home. It's 2014. I'm back home. No more para.
14: Last month, Nigeria suspended official visits to South Africa and ordered lawmakers to boycott South African-hosted legislative activities. It said it was an expression of concern over the safety, dignity, and welfare of Nigerians living in South Africa. South Africa's foreign minister has previously said the government condemns all forms of xenophobia.
18: A year after the U.S. brokered a ceasefire in Gaza, it's still waiting for peace. Israel has continued to carry out attacks. Palestinian health authorities report more than 1,450 people killed since the ceasefire began last October. And many of the promises made under that deal have not been carried out. Israeli forces control roughly two-thirds of the strip, as tens of thousands of families remain in makeshift shelters. So, what happened to Donald Trump's peace plan? Its clearest achievement was the exchange of Israeli captives and Palestinian prisoners. All remaining Israeli captives, living and dead, were returned. Israel released 250 Palestinian prisoners serving life sentences and around 1,700 prisoners from Gaza. Some aid has trickled in, but the UN says Israeli restrictions on aid deliveries and funding shortages continue to hamper relief. Israel says it's targeting threats from Hamas. Hamas says Israel is breaking the peace agreement. Hamas has said it's ready to place its weapons under a Palestinian technocratic committee if Israel fulfills its ceasefire commitments. Yet Israel demands disarmament before withdrawing. A roadmap from July proposed linking those steps in phases, overseen by an international verification committee. The dispute centers on how that sequence works in practice, who certifies compliance, and what guarantees either side has that the other will follow through. That deadlock also affects who should be in charge of Gaza. The Palestinian committee appointed to run the territory is still waiting to enter, and the International Stabilization Force has yet to form and deploy, and both are central to the proposed transfer of authority from Hamas that's still assuming de facto role to a civilian government. The peace plan also offers a new reconstruction proposal, but Turning it into homes, hospitals, and functioning services depends on security access, funding, and a governing authority able to operate. The original plan also held out a conditional path towards Palestinian self-determination and statehood. That political horizon remains distant.
2: 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The headlines?
4: Investment in water supply and infrastructure remains paramount in the face of continued drought and El Nino. Incumbent Prime Minister Dickon Mitchell not concerned about hung parliament. Tobago farmers learn to use fertilizers more effectively. Internationally, U.S.-Russia diesel deal eases sanctions. Trump lifts restrictions on Russian diesel exports.
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0: ever hear Earthquake call and say, "Hello, Miss Lee, yes, it's me, Earthquake, I come in Tuesday around 10. No, sir. Earthquake does arrive unannounced, and when it come, it shake all sense and sensibility out of we. Remain calm, stay inside, and do the DCH. Drop, hover, hold on. Once the shaking starts, you know it's Earthquake. Make a quick move to a safe place. Don't run to the door, we are in the exit. Stairs might broke up or full of people. Elevator, avoid that, because you might get in and poof, power gone, and you're stuck in that box without air. Take cover under a strong table or a bed, or crouch against an inside wall or in a corner, and cover your face and your head with your arms. Remember, DCH, drop, cover, hold on. Glass windows and doors, outside walls and doors in an earthquake, bad news. 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Remain calm, stay indoors until all the shaking stop and do the DCH, drop, cover, hold on.
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1: You ever hear Earthquake call and say, "Hello, Miss Lee, yes, it's me, Earthquake, I come in Tuesday around 10? No, sir. Earthquake does arrive unannounced, and when it come, it shake all sense and sensibility out of we. Remain calm, stay inside, and do the DCH. Drop, hover, hold on. 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
3: 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Yeah, yeah. When you hear this tune.

0: never hear Earthquake call and say, "Hello, Miss Lee, yes, it's me, Earthquake, I come in Tuesday around 10. No, sir. Earthquake does arrive unannounced, and when it come, it shake all sense and sensibility out of we. Remain calm, stay inside, and do the DCH. Drop, hover, hold on. Once the shaking starts, you know it's Earthquake. 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Stairs might broke up or full of people. Elevator, avoid that, because you might get in and poof, power gone, and you're stuck in that box without air. 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Remain calm, stay indoors until all the shaking stop, and do the DCH, drop, cover, hold on.
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0: ever hear Earthquake call and say, "Hello, Miss Lee, yes, it's me, Earthquake, I come in Tuesday around 10. No, sir. Earthquake does arrive unannounced, and when it come, it shake all sense and sensibility out of we. Remain calm, stay inside, and do the DCH. Drop, hover, hold on. Once a shaking starts, you know it's Earthquake. Make a quick move to a safe place. Don't run to the door, we are in the exit. Stairs might broke up or full of people. Elevator, avoid that, because you might get in and poof, power gone, and you're stuck in that box without air. Take cover under a strong table or a bed, or crouch against an inside wall or in a corner, and cover your face and your head with your arms. Remember, DCH, drop, cover, hold on. 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Remain calm, stay indoors until all the shaking stop, and do the DCH, drop, cover, hold on.
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1: You ever hear Earthquake call and say, "Hello, Miss Lee, yes, it's me, Earthquake, I come in Tuesday around 10? No, sir. Earthquake does arrive unannounced, and when it come, it shake all sense and sensibility out of we. Remain calm, stay inside, and do the DCH. Drop, hover, hold on. 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
1: All the pain is getting
0: taking the time to approximately 33 minutes moving away from the 2 o'clock hour. I got a whole lot more in store. Coming right at ya. Just the way you love it.
1: No doubt.
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great Bob Marley and the Wailers, featuring the famous Eye Trees on the back of vocal. Positive. Positive aeration, vibration.

You know what they say, one good hit deserves another. I got another hot one coming at you. You better brace yourself now. You better brace yourself now. The better Ricky Five. Definitely keeping your spirits alive. Turn her up.

And I can assure you, I've got a few more Frankie Peter feature on my playlist. You just keep it on lockdown, and I'll throw it on you. In the meantime, and in between time, the good vibes keeps coming at you.

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No matter where you reside, right across the globe.

And here's one from Miss Banky Banks, taken from the album entitled Terrestrial Spirit. This is the title track. Give it a listen.

Okay. Gotta be taking a commercial break momentarily. But don't you go anywhere. Keep it on lockdown and I'll be right around at you. I'd be rolling back, coming in circle. It's a continuous circulatory, circular, ever-evolving reggae vibe coming at you.

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the better sound of music right here, right now. 98.9 Win FM. I got the vibe. All you got to do is keep it on lockdown, and I'll throw it down on you. Got a big one coming at you. Got a big one coming at you. 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

0: 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You've got them covered.
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0: And the final song has a serious message in it. 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When there's a back and forth as to who loves who more, here's what you gotta do, fellas. As long as you get that lady in close proximity, close enough to make eye contact, just give it a look. I mean, you can whisper it in her ears, you can say it loud, but I like to give the look. The look that says it, you know what I'm saying? She looks at you, you look at her, and she reads your eyes, and the look in your eyes says these words. Hear this now. The look in your eye let her know she's got to bring it. She's got to bring it home. I keep telling you, you know, there's a time and a place for words, and there's a time when words aren't necessary. Just give her that look, and she'll get the message.
1: You don't need no permit.
0: The chemistry will spell it out.
1: She said, really, me, I love you, Kio. 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

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They love when they know that you know who owns it.

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1: Look at the lady blush. 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
2: Young tourism leaders represent St. Kitts and Nevis at CTO Regional Tourism Youth Congress. Investment in water supply and infrastructure remains paramount in the face of continued drought and El Nino. Incumbent Prime Minister Dickon Mitchell not concerned about hung parliament. Tobago farmers learn to use fertilizers more effectively. Internationally, U.S.-Russia diesel deal eases sanctions. Trump lifts restrictions on Russian diesel exports.
1: Now, the details.
2: Young tourism leaders from the Federation of St. Kitts and Nevis made a strong impression at the Caribbean Tourism Organization's Regional Tourism Youth Congress, held as part of the State of the Tourism Industry Conference 2026 in Georgetown, Guyana. Rainier Martin, Junior Minister for Tourism in St. Kitts, represented the destination at the Caribbean Tourism Organization's Youth Tourism Congress, joining junior ministers across the Caribbean to present ideas and perspectives on the future of tourism. Martin highlighted the role young people can play in shaping a smarter, more sustainable and inclusive tourism industry. Nevis was also represented by Rondre Daniel, Junior Minister of Tourism for Nevis, whose performance added to the Federation's strong showing at the Congress. Together, Martin and Daniel carried the national flag with distinction while demonstrating the energy, vision and leadership of the next generation of tourism advocates. Amarni Webster, Junior Minister of Tourism for Anguilla, won this year's Congress and earned the title of Regional Junior Minister for Tourism 2026-2027. Her achievement was celebrated alongside other young leaders who gathered to exchange ideas about the region's tourism future. St. Kitts was represented at SOTIC 2026 under the theme Tourism Futures, Smart, Sustainable, and Inclusive. The Congress brought together tourism ministers, industry officials, and other stakeholders across the Caribbean to discuss the opportunities and challenges shaping the sector. The St. Kitts delegation included the Honorable Marsha Henderson, Minister of Tourism, Kelly Fontenelle, Chief Executive Officer of the St. Kitts Tourism Authority, Catrice Thomas, Community Tourism and Education Officer in the Ministry of Tourism, and Tamara Pond, teacher and chaperone from the Washington Archibald High School. During the visit, delegation members also met with His Excellency Dr. Mohamed Irfan Ali, President of Guyana. The engagement formed part of a week of regional meetings and activities focused on strengthening Caribbean tourism cooperation. At SOTIC 2026, Fontenelle said St. Kitts recorded 22% growth in visitor spending during the first half of 2026, describing the figures as a sign that the destination is moving in the right direction. She pointed to several initiatives supporting that progress, including the Beyond the Brochure program, national cleanup campaigns, and customer service training designed to strengthen the visitor experience. Adventure and nature tourism, culinary tourism, and travel trade partnerships are also driving the destination's momentum. The Ministry of Tourism has linked these developments to a wider vision for the sector, growing tourism responsibly, protecting the qualities that make St. Kitts distinctive, and ensuring tourism benefits reach residents, businesses, and communities across the island. Martin's participation in the Regional Tourism Youth Congress reflects the ministry's continued investment in tourism education and youth leadership.
3: My experience here at SOTEC has been amazing, definitely an experience I will never forget. I did not know what to expect coming into it, but I'm leaving with so many memories. I met so many amazing persons that I will never forget, and the experience was very rewarding, and I'm very proud of myself. And I had a great experience.
2: By giving young people a platform in regional forums, the program connects classroom learning and community engagement with the practical decisions shaping the Caribbean's visitor economy. The Congress also underscored the importance of making space for fresh ideas as the region considers how tourism can remain competitive while becoming more sustainable and

0: and inclusive. Martin and Daniel's participation showed that St. Kitts and Nevis is preparing young leaders to contribute to that conversation. The challenges to consistent water supply remain as the severe climate change-driven drought fueled by a powerful El Niño continues to push freshwater infrastructure to the brink and trigger widespread water restriction across historically water-scarce nations in the Caribbean. Compounded by near-record heat, the persistent lack of rainfall has depleted key reservoirs and groundwater resources, turning seasonal dry spells into long-term emergencies. Landreth Isaac, chief engineer at the St. Kitts Water Services Department, recently gave an update on the water supply situation in St. Kitts.
1: 2.477 million gallons per day of new production has been commissioned just within the last 2 years. And that includes the... Thank you. And that is 2 million gallons from the Bastia Desal plant, around 417,000 gallons per day from the Kayon well, and around 60,000 gallons per day from the UAE-donated Canada Estate Desal plant. And this includes the major shift we have made towards desalination, as well as additional groundwater production. Second, approximately 70% of St. Kitts now has 24-hour water supply. And that is a major improvement in the reliability of the service. And it is important that we recognize what that means for households and businesses, as well as schools and hospitals. Third, we have added approximately 1 million imperial gallons of storage capacity, where we recently constructed a 500,000 gallon capacity tank in Whiteson State in Kayon, as well as a 500,000 gallon tank in Bastia for the Bastia desalination plant. And finally, through our geophysical investigations, we have identified 17 potential groundwater sites. That gives us a pipeline of opportunities for future development. But the important is these investments are changing the water system from one that is heavily dependent on a limited number of sources toward one that is more diversified and resilient. And that matters because diversification gives us more options when we face drought, equipment failures, outages, or periods of high demand. We saw how brown the country was months ago. No rainfall, but we managed to have sustainable water resource. But it also creates our next challenge. We now have to make sure the system can move, store, and manage this additional water effectively.
0: While the country has made strides in accelerating access to 24/7 water supply for 70% of the population, demand will continue to increase as the infrastructure expands.
1: When we talk about groundwater development, we're also not simply just drilling wells and declaring success. We have to establish how much water we can sustainably produce, what the quality is, and how we can integrate that production into the wider network. And that is the responsibility water resource development looks like. That brings us to the 2027 capital program. And so the question for 2027 is, how do we turn these new water resources into reliable service? And so there are four major areas highlighted here. First, the Bastia trunk main. We need the transmission infrastructure to move new production to the areas where the demand exists. And there's little benefit in having water available at the source if the network doesn't have the capacity to move it where it needs to be. So as I mentioned, there's a whole new 2 million gallons per day in the system. And so we need to implement or introduce a new pipeline into these areas, which is significant as well. It takes a lot of work to do. And second, the National Emergency Water Supply Program. So water security isn't only about the normal operations. We have to be prepared for droughts, for hurricanes, power outages, equipment failures, and other emergency. So that means strengthening contingency production, storage, and distribution, ensuring that they are fenced and secured to avoid contamination, and making sure that we have the critical materials, spare parts, and equipment, such as standby generators at each pump house. And so we're able to respond quickly. Thirdly, the Shadwell Treatment Plant. The proposed investment will help unlock approximately 1.15 million gallons of potable water per day. And that is another significant opportunity to strengthen our supply system. And fourth is modernizing our operational efficiency. This is where technology becomes increasingly important. Real-time monitoring, better metering, SCADA, and GIS. Because we need to know not only how much water we produce, but also where it is going, where losses are occurring, and where the system needs attention. So the overall objective is to protect the investment we have and make the entire system work as one connected network.
0: The chief engineer laid out the road ahead for future development of water supply infrastructure and service.
1: So as we look towards 2027, I would summarize the Water Services Department's priorities in three simple areas. First, protect the gains. We have made significant investments in production, storage, and improving reliability. We need to protect the gains and continue the progress towards 24-hour service. Second, connect the sources. We need to complete groundwater development and strengthen the transmission and storage infrastructure that allows us to actually use that additional water. And third, build resilience. We have to equip the Water Services Department to respond faster and more effectively to droughts, outages, hurricanes, and other emergencies. So 2027 is about making the infrastructure we have already invested in work better together. We are moving from simply finding water to building a water secure system. And ultimately, this system isn't just about pipes, wells, tanks, and treatment plants. It is about homes that can depend on their water supply, businesses that can operate with confidence, and communities that are better prepared for the future. So our goal is simple. Reliable water today, resilient infrastructure tomorrow, sustainable service for generations.
0: Landreth Isaac, chief engineer at the St. Kitts Water Services Department, during the recent community consultation meeting on the 2027 federal budget. In regional news, incumbent Prime Minister Dickon Mitchell not concerned about hung parliament. The narrative has the details.
2: There are three parties in the race this time, Prime Minister.
3: There are.
2: It's been a while since we've had that kind of action in our elections. And people are talking about that, you know, one of the possibilities could be a hung parliament. Would you be interested in talking to anybody if it comes to that?
3: Well, anything is possible, but I don't think we'll have a hung parliament. Mm. At all. I don't think, this is just me, as an observer of the politics and the history of the
2: Would you be comfortable with a clean sweep?
3: It doesn't matter. I think for me, I'm more interested in winning, right? What matters is 8 seats. And once we have the 8 seats and we're able to form the government, that's fine. If the population votes or swings to the extent that we get all 15 seats, then obviously we'll manage that when the time comes. But from my experience and observation of Grenadian politics, I could see of no discernible advantage to having all 15 seats in parliament. Well, let's put it as those who had it didn't seem to use it to the betterment of the country.
0: Tobago farmers learn to use fertilizers more effectively, Triple T Live Online reports.
4: Mavista Institute has been perfecting the science of getting the best agriculture yields within the conditions that exist in Trinidad and Tobago. And according to Chairman and Agronomist Marcus Maiku, they are seeing success in crops like cassava.
5: The average number of tubers per plant was over 15, not 6.
4: Mr. Maiku explained that getting crops to produce higher than normal yields is about understanding what the plant needs at each stage of growth and the most effective way of delivering it to the plant.
5: Remember the plant had to take up the food by which part? The roots. In particular, the tip of the root. The tip. You see, like the tip of your fingernail? Nowhere else.
4: Plants' nutrients are found in the soil. But over time, nutrients can become depleted, resulting in the need for farmers to utilize fertilizers. However, fertilizers are costly, and according to soil expert Jonathan Maiku, the wrong use can negatively impact the plants and the environment.
6: If you use your fertilizers with a more mindful approach, you will have less losses in the waterways and basically less of an impact on the environment. Right, because we know that chemical fertilizers are very strong, and when they go into the environment, they have a lot of negative impacts. They could kill aquatic life, they could reduce water quality.
4: He noted that if the quality of the soil is tested, then farmers will know what nutrients are lacking, and the optimal quantity of nutrients for the specific plant's growth is needed.
6: It should inform how you use your fertilizer. If you have high phosphorus, you could put less, right? Because the plant will still take up some of that phosphorus.
4: Knowing where to place the fertilizer is also important. Marcus Maiku stated there is one mistake that Caribbean farmers generally make.
5: By and large, most place that starter fertilizer incorrectly, and therefore they do not get the real power to start the crop.
4: He attributed this mistake to farmers overlooking how nutrients are absorbed through the roots. Additionally, minerals such as nitrogen, which is important to plant health, are unable to soak through the soil if placed on the surface.
5: When they put it on the top, that middle number, the 24, that is really for rooting, does not move in the soil like this, nothing. You know, like when you put lime in milk, what has happened? What up, right? It gone, it's solid. Well, if it's solid, it can't move.
4: The workshop was presented in collaboration with the Tobago House of Assembly, the Inter-American Institute for Cooperation in Agriculture, the Cropper Foundation, and Republic Bank Limited. Candace Jackson, TDT News.
7: We now bring you these international reports.
8: Moscow obviously sees the U.S.-Russia diesel supply agreement as a positive one, as it's mutually beneficial for both countries, and according to Vladimir Putin, will have a positive impact on the entire global economy. The agreement cancels some of the U.S. sanctions imposed on Moscow.
9: The leaders of the two countries discussed the development of large-scale economic initiatives, including potential supplies of Russian oil products to the U.S. and world markets.
8: Russia has begun to partially lift domestic bans on the export of diesel fuel, as repairs at refineries have been mostly completed and the situation has more or less stabilized. After summer attacks on Russian oil infrastructure, Deputy Prime Minister Alexander Novak assured that the Russian domestic market would remain fully provided with diesel fuel despite the resumption of exports, but that remains to be seen. According to the US side, Trump decided to lift sanctions on Russian diesel exports after Kiev had ignored six US requests to stop strikes on refineries. Reportedly, Vladimir Zelensky was ready to stop the strikes if Russia ceased attacking Ukrainian power plants, but Trump demanded a unilateral cessation, which Ukraine sees as unfair. Yulia Shapovalova, Al Jazeera, Moscow.
10: Tens of thousands of security forces have been deployed to parts of the Indian capital, Delhi, as the influential Cockroach Janta Party is due to hold a major protest today. The protesters are seeking electoral reforms and the resignation of the Chief Election Commissioner, Gyanesh Kumar, over allegations of manipulating voters' lists. The Election Commission deny the allegations, and Gyanesh Kumar is yet to comment on the resignation demand. Police say they have denied permission for the gathering, and all roads leading to Janta Manta, the main protest venue, have been closed with huge metal barricades. Our South Asia correspondent, Arinade Mukherjee, is in Delhi for us.
11: Well, unprecedented measures really are put in place here in the capital in terms of ensuring that no person is allowed to head towards the intended protest site or congregate anywhere, especially in central Delhi. But I'm going to come to that in just a bit. I'd just like to update that we just got information a short while back that the main faces spearheading this protest, that is Abhijit Dibke, the founder of the Cockroach Janta Party, along with the two co-conveners, Saurabh Das and Ashutosh Ranka, have now been detained by the police upon arrival in Delhi. They were flying into Delhi and they were detained from on board that aircraft. We've seen some pictures on social media posted by Mr. Dibke himself before his detention, where you could see the police coming in through the aisle, heading towards his row of seats, picking him up and taking him into detention. It has been criticized by the Kokro Janta Party, saying that this is trampling on their freedom to protest, and they've urged the police to release the leaders immediately. The police has maintained this is important because none of them have permission to protest, and they are citing security concerns to ensure that everything goes smooth here in the capital city. But just a word on those security preparations. You know, we've seen this level of security whenever there is a big global summit taking place in Delhi, or there is a big National Day celebration equivalent to Independence Day or Republic Day. This is just an example of the kind of barricading that exists across several key points in Delhi, choking the traffic, screening every vehicle, especially the auto rickshaws, where they are profiling the people. Some of them have been stopped. They're looking especially for students or young people. They're bringing them out, noting down their details, asking where they're going. And we even saw one such auto rickshaw with three individuals who were taken out of their vehicle, questioned, and then there was a brief altercation. They were taken in a van and then taken to an undisclosed location. Just to give you an example of the way in which these detentions are currently happening at various points in Delhi. This is the road that leads, if you go straight, it leads to the main area of Delhi. But the thing is that in a 4 kilometer radius from the intended protest site, they've shut off internet services. So there's no connectivity. So that's what Delhi is looking like. It looks like a normal sort of busy day here in the capital. But if you go beyond this, it's a completely different picture here in the capital city.
8: And Arunaday, presumably the arrests you've just spoken about there, that's going to galvanize protesters even more. How damaging has all of this been to the Indian authorities and the Indian government?
11: Well, they are going to be questioned, and they're calling these detentions, not arrests. They're calling these preventive detentions, citing law and order concerns. Essentially, the critics are saying that this is trampling on the freedom to protest. These are genuine protests, and they should be allowed. But the Delhi police, which is in charge of security of the capital, they are saying that permission that was needed to protest at the designated protest site should have come at least 10 days in advance so they could make all the necessary arrangements. Also, the designated place of protest, they say, cannot have more than 1,000 people. It would be a huge security nightmare. They are citing security concerns. They're also citing their experience from the protests earlier this summer when they saw several law and order concerns. That is the police's version, that this is prioritizing Delhi's safety and security. But critics are saying, what are you doing in the name of security? You're shutting down internet services. You're closing down public transport. Several of the metro stations, equivalent to the tube stations in the UK, have been shut down, especially those who are close to the central Delhi area. You have many trains that were set to go into Delhi. They have not been allowed. So they're trying to ensure that people who may have intended to come into protest and congregate are not allowed. So essentially, there are calls for protest, but you're not seeing any of those protests. And it remains to be seen, honestly, what shape this takes in the next couple of hours, because if they have been detaining all the main leaders who are spearheading the protest, who've been active on social media calling for the protest, what happens? What is the game plan? What is the strategy there? So the criticism will continue to come in for the police. But I think the bigger question is, if this is going to be a pressure movement to ensure accountability from the Election Commission, what next if this is going to be how things are going to pan out?
12: The burnt out shells of cars lie in a Johannesburg street. South Africa has been gripped by months of anti-migrant protests. Some have descended into violence and looting. So, what's causing the unrest? South Africa is the continent's largest economy and continues to draw migrants. However, 3 decades since the end of apartheid, and it remains a deeply unequal society. About a third of people are out of work.
13: They must please come and fetch their people and take them home, because we had enough of illegal undocumented foreign nationals.
12: Migrants are often blamed for taking jobs, fueling crime, and straining public services. Social scientists say those claims are not supported by evidence. Some factory owners have said they've struggled to fill vacancies left by migrant workers who have fled. Analysts say that, as in other countries, migrants in South Africa typically work in sectors that are unappealing to locals. The government also says that disinformation was at the heart of the latest violence. A spokesperson said false information had been deliberately spread about a constitutional court ruling in July. The ruling said asylum seekers cannot be denied access to South Africa's asylum system solely for procedural reasons, such as having entered the country illegally. It had, the spokesperson said, been widely misrepresented and did not automatically grant refugee status, permanent residence, or other legal rights to undocumented migrants. In September, scuffles broke out between migrants and protesters marching against illegal immigration.
14: Are they fighting against illegal foreigners or they are fighting legal foreigners? Because all those people you are seeing here, they have been verified inside. You can see that department over there. They verified that the document, our document is legal, all of us.
12: Meanwhile, the ongoing unrest has been met with international criticism and it's strained relations with other African countries.
15: I'm back home. It's 2014. I'm back home. No more para.
12: Last month, Nigeria suspended official visits to South Africa and ordered lawmakers to boycott South African-hosted legislative activities. It said it was an expression of concern over the safety, dignity, and welfare of Nigerians living in South Africa. South Africa's foreign minister has previously said the government condemns all forms of xenophobia.
16: A year after the U.S. brokered a ceasefire in Gaza, it's still waiting for peace. Israel has continued to carry out attacks. Palestinian health authorities report more than 1,450 people killed since the ceasefire began last October. And many of the promises made under that deal have not been carried out. Israeli forces control roughly two-thirds of the strip, as tens of thousands of families remain in makeshift shelters. So, what happened to Donald Trump's peace plan? Its clearest achievement was the exchange of Israeli captives and Palestinian prisoners. All remaining Israeli captives, living and dead, were returned. Israel released 250 Palestinian prisoners serving life sentences and around 1,700 prisoners from Gaza. Some aid has trickled in, but the UN says Israeli restrictions on aid deliveries and funding shortages continue to hamper relief. Israel says it's targeting threats from Hamas. Hamas says Israel is breaking the peace agreement. Hamas has said it's ready to place its weapons under a Palestinian technocratic committee if Israel fulfills its ceasefire commitments. Yet Israel demands disarmament before withdrawing. A roadmap from July proposed linking those steps in phases, overseen by an international verification committee. The dispute centers on how that sequence works in practice, who certifies compliance, and what guarantees either side has that the other will follow through. That deadlock also affects who should be in charge of Gaza. The Palestinian committee appointed to run the territory is still waiting to enter. And the International Stabilization Force has yet to form and deploy. And both are central to the proposed transfer of authority from Hamas that's still assuming de facto role to a civilian government. The peace plan also offers a new reconstruction proposal, but turning it into homes, hospitals, and functioning services depends on security access, funding, and a governing authority able to operate. The original plan also held out a conditional path towards Palestinian self-determination and statehood. That political horizon remains distant.
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0: Young Tourism Leaders represent St. Kitts and Nevis at CTO Regional Tourism Youth Congress. Investment in water supply and infrastructure remains paramount in the face of continued drought and El Nino. Incumbent Prime Minister Dickon Mitchell not concerned about hung parliament. Tobago farmers learn to use fertilizers more effectively. Internationally, U.S.-Russia diesel deal eases sanctions. Trump lifts restrictions on Russian diesel exports.
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0: 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I encourage you to drink plenty fluids, especially water. It is necessary for you to do this to avoid dehydration, which is very, very serious. You must also ensure your family members and relatives drink adequate water as well. Please also don't forget the elderly. You have to ensure they drink adequate amounts of fluids, especially water. And please don't forget your pets, don't forget your animals. They too need water. Always be reminded of the speed limits and honor them. Please don't drive too close behind the vehicle in front of you. Just in case it has to stop suddenly, you will have enough time and space to decelerate without colliding. Please extend courtesy on the road to all road users, no matter what type of transportation they are using. Please don't forget to extend courtesy to the pedestrians crossing the road as well. Please be patient, or you may become a patient and you have to drive to arrive alive. I appeal to all athletes to stay away from alcohol and stay away from drugs. Why not dribble off on the local scene with football? And we are visiting the St. Kitts and Nevis Football Association, the SKNFA. Let us join Mr. Andre Huey, the media consultant of the SKNFA, as he briefs us about an upcoming engagement for the Under 15 Sugar Boy.
1: The St. Kitts and Nevis Under 15 boys team is preparing for a major international opportunity later this month, where the young Sugar Boys are set to compete at the FIFA Under 15 Boys World Cup and Festival, scheduled to be held in Baku, Azerbaijan. Under 15 head coach Diego Pishinin says the tournament will provide invaluable experience for a group of players who represent the future of the national team.
2: The under 15, it's the future for the national team, and getting the players to go to this tournament is like a World Cup under 15 with many national teams like Brazil, France and others that are going to be playing at the same location is a great experience for the players. And about development is getting them to get used to those kind of environment and where they can play, compete against higher level national teams and get those experience.
1: Pishinin says while results are important, the primary objective at this age is developing players who can eventually make the transition to senior international football.
2: It definitely is a great experience for them, but in terms of results is for the under 15 in development is not just on the field. The results should be they are 14, 15 years old. Can they be, in 3 years from now, 17 and playing on the national team like Savi K? He entered the game, he played in Indonesia against center backs from like a high level European leagues that it's a high level, and he entered, he performed. Can we develop those players to become the future of the national team? That's what I would say results that we look for the young players from the national team.
1: The coach is also challenging the young players to become more independent and confident on the field, rather than simply following instructions from the sidelines.
2: They cannot be players that we're telling them what to do on the field and like a play right, pass left and things. No, we need to give the experience to them to make their own decisions, to develop, to be themselves, so they can be like on the field and show off what they have, and training sessions on friendly games, on all these situations, is situations that they are developing because they're trying to get better on every single time they play on the field.
1: SKNFA President Atiba Harris, in an earlier statement about the FIFA Under 15 World Cup, said, quote, "This is what football is about, bringing people from all walks of life from around the world together through the beautiful game," end quote. The young Sugar Boys are in Group S with the Cayman Islands, Egypt, Iraq, Macau, China, and Trinidad and Tobago. The 2026 FIFA Boys Under 15 World Cup and Festival runs from October 24th to the 30th in Baku, Azerbaijan.
0: Thank you very much, Andre, for that report. Congratulations to all selected for this engagement, the players, the technical and administrative staff. When I was 15 years, we didn't hear anything about this sort of thing happening. So I encourage all you young players to take advantage of this, capitalize on this, because who knows, you may get an opportunity to be signed by some international club somewhere at some level, which could be the start of your professional football career. Let us continue on the local scene with football, and we are remaining with the SKNFA. The 2026-27 First Division kicked off on Thursday 8th with two matches. In the first match, Trevor Faith and Associates Molyneux Pitbulls, they took care of business against Rivers FC 2-0. In the feature game of the doubleheader, CIBC Village Galaxy, formerly Trafalgar South Stars, they brushed St. Kitts Concrete Masters Sandy Point aside 2-0. The final two matches of week one in the Division 1 will take place on Saturday 10th October, with security forces coming up against Trinity Challengers United at 4 p.m. in St. Peter's, while down at Saddlers at 4 p.m. Saddlers United will battle Bath. Looking at the resumption of the Premier League after the break for the FA Cup and the international window, during which the CONCACAF Nations League matches were played. Week 4 in the Premiership sees one match on Friday, October 9th. And as a reminder, all Premier League matches are being played at the National Bank Group of Companies Technical Center in St. Peter's. On Friday, October 9th at 8 p.m., 607 Construction Lodge Patriots, who are sitting in the cellar position with a perfect record, losing all of their three matches, so they are still on a comb, and who were brushed aside 2-0 by Sol Island Otoconomy in their last match, they will be coming up against the defending league champions, the defending FA Cup champions, and the newly crowned President Cup champions, Multiville Farms, Clean Whites United, Old Road Jets, who are having a completely different season this year compared to last year. They led the tables after the end of the first round and continue through to all championships, not losing a match and winning all of their matches in the FA Cup. Old Road, they completely thrashed Trans Global Engineering Dear Bay Eagles 8-3 in their last match, and they are currently sitting in 7th position with 3 points from 1 victory and 2 losses. Saturday, October 10th, we'll see a doubleheader when at 6 p.m. Trans Global Engineering Dear Bay Eagles, who were completely humiliated by Multiville Farms Clean Whites United Old Road Jets 8-3 in their last match, and the Dear Bay sitting 5th in the table with 1 victory, 1 drawn match, 1 loss, and are on 4 points, the second of 3 teams on 4 points. They will be coming up against Skellig Garden Hotspurs, with Spurs going down 3-0 to the 8-time league champions SL Horsford's St. Paul's United in their last match. Spurs, they are currently sitting 9th in the table, also with a perfect record of losing all 3, so they too are without a point, still on a comb. However, they are ahead of Lodge Patriots by a better goal difference, as Spurs, they've given up 9 goals. They haven't scored as yet, so their goal difference is -9, whereas Lodge, they've scored 2 and gave up 12, so their goal difference is -10. In the Fiji game of the doubleheader on Saturday 10th at 8:30 p.m., the leaders, who are basically in virgin territory, so to speak, as they have not been in this position for the last 10-15 years, Hunter Newtown United, who are leading the tables with a perfect record, winning all 3 matches and are on 9 points, and who made light work of Azul Keon Rockets 4-0 in their last match, they will come up against Rams Village Superstars in a battle of East versus West. Village, they are 3rd with 2 victories, 1 drawn match on 7 points, and they overcame Development Bank St. Peter's 3-2 in their last match. We are now going over to cricket on the international scene, and we are traveling to Zimbabwe, where the West Indies women, they wrapped up their tour to Zimbabwe, which comprised 3 ODI matches, that is the One Day Internationals or 50 overs, with West Indies winning that series 2-1 after the Windies defeated Zimbabwe by 99 runs in the first ODI, West Indies making 299 for 6 from their full 50 overs, and Zimbabwe, they were 200 all out from 43.3 overs. Zimbabwe came back to win the second match by 4 wickets after West Indies made 139 all out from 39.3 overs, and Zimbabwe 140 for 6 from 40.5 overs. With the series leveled at 1-1, the Windies took the third and final match, winning by 91 runs after making 271 for 5 from 50 overs, and Zimbabwe were just 180 all out from 47.3 overs. Come the T20 International, this was a different kettle of fish as the Windies won with a clean sweep, winning all three matches. In the first game, Zimbabwe 97 for 9 from 20 overs, and the Windies making very light work of this, 98 for 2 from 12.5 overs. In the second match, Zimbabwe were 106 for 7 from their 20 overs, the Windies again making very light work of this match, 108 for 2 from 9.1 overs, winning by 8 wickets. In the third and final T20 International, the Windies won by 8 wickets after Zimbabwe made 142 for 6 from 20 overs, and the Windies were 143 for 2 from 17 overs. The very big thing, the massive thing, coming out of this T20 series, West Indies against Zimbabwe, was the fact that Jazara Claxton of the West Indies, she was named player of the T20 series after making a total of 73 runs across 3 innings and claiming 7 wickets. This certainly has made the Caribbean proud, the OECS proud, the Leeward Islands proud, St. Kitts and Nevis proud, specifically St. Kitts, and SP where the best be, Hub City, Hub, Sandy Point, much prouder than everyone else, because Jazara, she is from Sandy Point, SP where the best be. We say congratulations to Jazara on this achievement, and I know her supporters, her fans, her family, they are wishing, hoping and praying that this propels her from strength to strength, getting better and better, and eventually leading to her skippering the West Indies females team. On behalf of WinFM 98.9, the management and staff, board of directors and the sponsors, and especially on behalf of the On The Ball radio sports show, heard every Tuesday from 7 to 9 p.m. on WinFM 98.9, and the sports department, as well as yours truly, Troy Biff Mills, we all say congratulations to Jazara. Well done. This is yet another example where hard work really pays off and it leads to success. I encourage you to drink plenty fluids, especially water. It is necessary for you to do this to avoid dehydration, which is very, very serious. You must also ensure your family members and relatives drink adequate water as well. Please also don't forget the elderly. You have to ensure they drink adequate amounts of fluids, especially water. And please don't forget your pets, don't forget your animals. They too need water. Always be reminded of the speed limits and honor them. Please don't drive too close behind the vehicle in front of you, just in case it has to stop suddenly. You will have enough time and space to decelerate without colliding. Please extend courtesy on the road to all road users, no matter what type of transportation they are using. Please don't forget to extend courtesy to the pedestrians crossing the road as well. Please be patient, or you may become a patient and you have to drive to arrive alive. I appeal to all athletes to stay away from alcohol and stay away from drugs. 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It was my pleasure bringing the sports news to you, and I thank you for listening. 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As I end, I admonish you to always be positive in your thoughts, in your words, and in your actions. 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
1: You ever hear Earthquake call and say, "Hello, Miss Lee, yes, it's me, Earthquake, I come in Tuesday around 10? No, sir. Earthquake does arrive unannounced, and when it come, it shake all sense and sensibility out of we. 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
1: You ever hear Earthquake call and say, "Hello, Miss Lee, yes, it's me, Earthquake, I come in Tuesday around 10? No, sir. Earthquake does arrive unannounced, and when it come, it shake all sense and sensibility out of we. 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
1: You ever hear Earthquake call and say, "Hello, Miss Lee, yes, it's me, Earthquake, I come in Tuesday around 10? No, sir. 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
7: 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You're mean. Ooh. You're highlighter represent, you know. Yo, Jazzbo, yo, Chrissy, how the really is?
8: Empress again in awe, representing for Tough House Sounds, straight out of St. Kitts. 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

0: Ladies and gentlemen, your DJ for tonight has spent hours setting up his lights. He spent ages performing sound checks, and he's refrained from touching the buffet. Yet. He's keeping reasonably sober and is prepared to play just about anything you care to ask for. Get ready for a very special night and party celebration.
1: Thousand years into the future. The Predator is reaching to the dimension. And enjoys the massive saga of the DJ. Enjoy.
2: Yo, DJ Raspy. And the world of the Tough House family. Just go and big up on yourself. Gonna dunk your DJ Raspy. And the world of the Tough House family. Just go and big up on yourself. Gonna dunk know how we control you out.
3: Yeah. You listening? Alright. No matter what you face in life, no matter the problem, no matter the heartache, there's always a song to take us through it. When our hearts are in pain deep down inside and there's no one to talk to and we just want to hide the sufferation where no one can find it. Then suddenly that song, so beautiful, so soft, so sweet, that elevates you from your deep, deep depression. Heals your every pain, your every strain and every emotion. Each note brings back a memory deep down inside, coming from within, that brings a smile to your face as we joyfully go back to that point in time. A flashback of each sight, each touch, each hug, each dance. Even with something wrong, it's not hard to bring back those memories when you hear that one precious song. Music is life, music is the air that we breathe, it's the blood in our veins that keeps us alive. Odyssey, keep the music pumping, pumping, pumping.
4: 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Uh-huh, check, check, mic check, 1, 2. Make sure you're there, bud. It's gonna be a party, yeah? Okay, it's gonna be a party. It's going to be a party. It's 98.9 with the fam. 98.9 with the fam. Now we start the party. 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
1: Check, check, check, check, check, check, check. Okay, we good though. Watch out. Be up all the lockdown to 98.9 with the fam. Talk somebody. 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

0: Talk somebody, now they point them with the family. 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So all I who miss me are there, y'all. And we not gone nowhere. We still there, y'all. We still there, yeah, we ain't gone nowhere. And now I miss me body though. And when I in the supermarket or shop, that's a lot. We ask them how we going back on the radio. When you coming back on the radio, see ya, you ask the, yeah.
1: Name is massive.

0: 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Hey, hey. 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
1: My job here, I know why he sang too. Read him up, Larry go. I don't know why he sang thing by you.

What your mama give you? Are you one in? Are you one in? Army soakers old fads, are you one in? Are you one in? Are you one in? Watch out!

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So you know we're going to ram it up, you know. No farmer partial in. Hey, we have a best boy, crew. Don't forget the number to call. It's 466-0989-762-0989. You want to talk to the Rasta? Send in a request. Let me say it right. Send in a big up, not a request. This is not karaoke.

and we're gonna back mix to it now. Watch out. Now they put down with the fam. Talk somebody, tell somebody, soak us on in effect. And I'm gonna go on nasty tonight.